The first song that I ever recorded was written by my mother. And my parents are here tonight in the audience, and I would like to introduce them to you. Mamãe, papá. Mom, this one's for you.

0: Catherine. 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Thank you so much.
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When David Foster sent me The Color of My Love, yeah, I was ecstatic. 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

tripping and stuff, talking about we gotta use water, but I always use some milk and cream for you, cause I think you're kinda sweet. 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

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For today, Monday, September 7th, 2026, I am your presenter, Eldridge Charles. In the headlines, the Bodley Correctional Facility has a new medical unit and two crashes within hours leave 11 persons injured. These stories and more, as well as the weather report in today's broadcast. We begin with the news that the Bodley Correctional Facility has introduced new measures to improve healthcare at the prison. For more than 500 inmates at the Bodley Correctional Facility, healthcare is getting a major upgrade with the opening of a new medical unit designed to bring more treatment behind prison walls and reduce transfers to public hospitals. Established through collaboration between the Ministry of Health, Wellness and Nutrition and the Ministry of Home Affairs, the facility will provide primary and emergency care, chronic disease management, mental health support, dental treatment and specialist services. The investment comes amid significant healthcare needs among BCF's 546 inmates, who range in age from 17 to 70. Chief Medical Officer Dr. Sharon Belmar George revealed that more than 60 inmates are managed through the hypertension and diabetes clinic, over 20 receive asthma care, and more than 65 have been diagnosed with psychiatric conditions. Since January 2026, authorities have reintroduced or strengthened dermatology, gynecology, ophthalmology, psychiatry, dental and sexual and reproductive health services, internal medicine, adolescent health, on-site immunization, nutrition support, and health education have also been added. The upgraded facility includes a nursing station, treatment room, asthma bay, state-of-the-art dental unit, two consultation rooms, including one equipped for gynecological care, a sterilization room, isolation and observation cells, as well as workplaces for medical, correctional, and administrative personnel. Belmar George described the clinic as an expansion of primary care within the community, noting that the improvements were achieved without an increased budget by reorganizing personnel and pooling resources between the two ministries. The unit will also use the National Health Management Information System, giving clinicians access to inmates' previous medical records and supporting continuity of care after their release. Bringing more services directly into Bodley is expected to reduce inmate transfers to Denry Hospital, St. Jude Hospital, and the Millennium Heights Medical Complex. Such transfers require correctional officers to accompany and supervise inmates, pulling limited personnel away from the facility. Acting Assistant Director Fortuna Collymore described the opening as a significant milestone for BCF, saying it strengthens the institution's ability to meet inmates' healthcare needs while providing medical and correctional personnel with a more appropriate environment in which to work. Director of Corrections Kerwin Albert said timely healthcare within a correctional environment had long presented challenges, stressing that the development was about more than a new building. He described it as a recognition that health is indeed a right and that rehabilitation must address the whole person. Home Affairs Minister Jeremiah Norbert said the initiative also reflects a wider effort to ensure incarceration provides inmates with opportunities to prepare for life after prison. It cannot be that someone comes here, spends 7 years, and leaves the walls of Bodley Correctional Facility without basic literacy and numeracy skills, Norbert said, arguing that inmates should be better equipped to reintegrate into society.

0: Approximately 40 to 50 inmates are enrolled in an automotive mechanics program, while others are receiving electrical training intended to provide marketable skills and reduce the likelihood of reoffending. Prime Minister Philip J. Pierce said improving conditions at Bodley forms part of the government's responsibility to all citizens, including those incarcerated, but stressed that access to healthcare, education, and vocational opportunities must be accompanied by personal responsibility. In other news, a total of 11 people were injured in two separate road accidents within hours on Friday along the Millennium Highway and in Piero View Fort. The latest incident occurred at approximately 3:54 p.m. in Piero, where a minibus reportedly veered off the road and crashed into a wall. According to the St. Lucia Fire Service, emergency personnel arriving at the scene found an adult man and woman lying on the ground. The man sustained head trauma and other bodily injuries, while the woman suffered soft tissue trauma to her left lower extremity, along with other injuries. Both were treated at the scene before being transported to a medical facility for further care. The Piero crash came just hours after another major collision along the Millennium Highway involving two vehicles at nine people. Fire officials responded to that incident at approximately 1:50 p.m. One vehicle had a sole occupant who had to be extricated and sustained minor lacerations and abrasions to his lower extremities. Eight people were traveling in the second vehicle and also sustained varying degrees of injury. All nine people involved were treated before being transported to a medical facility for further care. The two incidents brought the number of people injured in the separate Friday afternoon crashes to 11 within the space of just over 2 hours. The circumstances surrounding the Piero collision were not immediately disclosed. Finally, from us this afternoon, the community of Babono has positioned itself to capitalize on its natural beauty and rich cultural heritage by generating new economic opportunities for residents as the community joins a major tourism revitalization initiative. The constituency has become the third community in St. Lucia to benefit from the Community Business Revitalization Project, a joint initiative between the Republic of China, Taiwan, and the Ministry of Commerce, implemented through the Taiwan International Cooperation and Development Fund, Taiwan ICDF. The Babono component is being undertaken in collaboration with Babono Youth Synergy and the Signature Travel Group Incorporated. The initiative was highlighted Friday at the Babono Tourism Stakeholders Forum in Union, held under the theme Babono, the Green Land of Good Water, celebrating our heritage, preserving our environment, building a sustainable tourism future. Stakeholders will work with organizations, including the Community Tourism Agency, to develop tourism products that allow residents to benefit financially from the sector. Babono Parliamentary Representative John Paul Estefan said the constituency already possesses significant tourism potential through its lush landscapes, rivers, waterways, forests, agricultural traditions, communities, culture, and above all, people. However, he cautioned against pursuing visitor numbers at the expense of the community's character, saying the challenge is to develop tourism in a manner that protects the qualities that make Babono special. Taiwan's ambassador to St. Lucia, Her Excellency Nicole Su, said experience from the project's implementation in Labrie and Fort Saint-Jacques has shown that communities must shape their own tourism offerings. While development methods may be similar, Su said, each and every community is different and no one knows better than the people who are living there in the community. The Babano Initiative has been developing since project officials first visited the constituency in July last year to explore potential tourism products. By April 2026, stakeholders had established a vision centered on preserving cultural heritage and empowering residents. In July, specialized folk dance and music workshops were held to celebrate local Creole culture, leading to the formation of the Babano Cultural Ambassadors. The group brings together youth and older residents to contribute new perspectives to community tourism while strengthening appreciation for Babano's cultural heritage. This has been your Fire 107.7 FM Midday News Update, and now for the weather report. The weather report is brought to you with the kind compliments of the St. Lucia Meteorological Services. Your forecaster this afternoon is McLean Jean-Baptiste. Present weather at Urinor Airport is fair and hazy. Present weather at GFL Charles Airport is partly cloudy with light haze. Present temperature at Urinor Airport is 32 degrees Celsius or 90 degrees Fahrenheit. Wind at Urinor Airport is blowing from the east at 23 miles per hour or 37 kilometers per hour. Rainfall in the 24-hour period that ended at 8 a.m. today at Urinor Airport, a trace, at GFL Charles Airport, 1.6 millimeters. Sunset today will be at 6:11 p.m. with sunrise tomorrow at 5:52 a.m. Forecast for St. Lucia valid for the next 24 hours. Winds will be blowing from the east near 20 miles per hour or 31 kilometers per hour with a few gusts. Weather, fair, warm and hazy, becoming cloudy at times with a few showers. Marine forecast for seas in a 25-mile or 40-kilometer radius from St. Lucia. Tides for Castries Harbour, high at 1:46 p.m., low at 6 p.m. Tides for Beaufort Bay, high at 2:53 p.m., low at 7:27 p.m. Seas moderate to locally rough with waves 4 to 7 feet or 1.2 to 2.1 meters. Small craft operators and sea bathers are advised to exercise caution due to locally rough seas. The tropical weather outlook: the Atlantic high pressure system will generate moderate to brisk easterly winds across the region during the next 24 hours. A few cloudy periods with some showers are likely to develop over some islands, along with warm conditions during the forecast period. A tropical wave located over the tropical Atlantic, the central tropical Atlantic that is expected to affect the Lesser Antilles from late tomorrow through to Wednesday morning. The wave is moving westward near 17 miles per hour or 28 kilometers per hour. A second tropical wave located over the far eastern tropical Atlantic is moving westward near 15 miles per hour or 24 kilometers per hour. Tropical cyclone formation is not expected over the tropical Atlantic during the next 7 days. This has been your daily weather report, compliments of the St. Lucia Meteorological Services. And now for a recap of the headlines. Bodley Correctional Facility has a new medical unit and two major crashes over the weekend. Within hours of each other, leave 11 persons injured. 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I am your presenter, Eldridge Charles. 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
1: 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I'm your host, Angie, and of course, hold on, guys. I don't know, every time I move, I seem to be interfering with our audio system. I don't know why, but I seem to have changed it. I don't know what is going on. Give me a minute, because nobody on the Facebook platform is getting any audio out there. Give me a minute while I handle this situation. Might have to unplug and plug it back. It's an ongoing problem. So we have there it is, it's back. Do have a bit of experience dealing with this by now. Okay, so once again, thank you so much for joining us here on Fire FM. Of course, I'm your host, Angie, and today is Monday, August 7th, 2026. And first thing I want to do, guys, is to thank you immensely, those of you who have become supporters of the station via the Buy Me a Coffee website. Well, it's actually Buy a Flame. 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The link is pinned in the contacts, and you can support the station. 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So a number of you have already, some of you have made one-time contributions, some of you have become, we have I think two people who've become, let me just make sure I give you the right information here. Yeah, we have two people who've become monthly supporters, and we are extremely, extremely grateful. So guys, thank you so much for all of this. And of course, thank you for supporting us. Thank you for being here. Oh, it's one person. Okay, we have one person who's become a monthly supporter. Either way, guys, thank you so much. We really do appreciate your support. And we really do appreciate you guys being here for us when we need you. But we still need a little more help, because like I said, we are attempting to collect revenue to repair a critical piece of equipment. It's been down for quite some time. You would have noticed that we are not on the airwaves. That is because we have to make these repairs. We have to order the parts for this critical piece of equipment. And sometimes it feels as if once you clear one hurdle, there is another waiting for you around the corner. But we're not going to give up. We are going to continue to do the best we can. And we thank you guys for your support. So the comment, the link is pinned in the comments. 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Even if you're just tuning in, that is support that we appreciate. So don't think if you can't afford to make a contribution that we cannot, we don't appreciate you. Somebody sent me a video here, but this I'm going to play later in the broadcast because great minds think alike, guys. I was going to play this anyway. But let us continue to get into the meat of the matter. As I said, it is Monday, September 7th, 2026. It is Labor Day in a lot of countries in this hemisphere. And a lot of people are enjoying the festivities in their designated areas. Fortunately for us in St. Lucia, it is not Labor Day and we have to go to work. No holiday for us, but that's okay. Because while we are not taking a holiday, the people who are trying to make this country a worse place, in the immortal words of Bob Marley, they seem to have taken a holiday this weekend, and I really want to extend my thanks to those criminal elements who have decided to give us a break. I think it was former Prime Minister Kenny Anthony who first said to the criminal elements to give the people a break for Christmas. But even without that, I must say that they're hearing the St. Lucia Fire Service send a message saying that there were no casualties or incidents to report over the weekend. This is something that has to be commended, because it's been a while since we've heard something like this. So I am very happy and very grateful, and I can see that we all had a blessed weekend, and we're all back here this morning, and we're ready to continue to examine what is going on in our country and to discuss the issues that matter. So, a lot of you today are reflecting on the words of our esteemed Prime Minister, which were uttered, I think, on Sunday at the Castries South AGM. If I'm wrong, please correct me. Where the Prime Minister says that no one person, no one person helped the Labour Party to win elections. Don't believe me? Take a listen. And a lot of people are speculating as to who exactly the Prime Minister is referring to. I can tell you, he is not referring to me. I had absolutely nothing to do with the SLP winning the election. So I've never attempted to take credit for any of that. But apparently someone has. Whoever that someone is, the Prime Minister has made it abundantly clear that he will not be held to ransom, and your efforts did not help the SLP win. The SLP, according to him, won on their own merit. So whoever you are, the Prime Minister has set you squarely in your place. Take a listen to this.
4: No single man made the Labour Party win any election. The elections were won by a collective effort of the men and women of the St. Lucia Labour Party. Collectively, we won the election. Collectively, all of us. And the man who voted in Fula Show, and the man who voted in the George Charles Boulevard, his vote was just as important as mine. No man or any woman single-handedly made us win any election. Not me. I work together with a group of men and women, and we won the election. So nobody will hold me prisoner to anything.
5: Again, whoever you may be, if you think you're going to take the credit for the Prime Minister's win at the polls, emphatically, he has rubbished your claims and he will not be held to ransom. Now, I am very happy, I am very proud of this show of fortitude by our esteemed Prime Minister. Finally, the Prime Minister is speaking like a leader. I wish the Prime Minister would, though, use the same tone and the same conviction when he is speaking about crime in the country. Is it just me, St. Lucia? I mean, we had a, and it's not just crime. Is it just me? But has Prime Minister Philip J. Pierre been pussyfooting? Should I say that? Should I use this term? When it comes to dealing with the serious issues in this country, is it just me, or have you noticed as well that Prime Minister Philip J. Pierre seems to be treating serious matters as if he were not the Prime Minister? As if he buries his head in the sand, then these things will simply go away and everything will be fine. I'm not the only one who's observed that, right? I mean, guys, think about it. Do you recall when St. Lucia was going through an unprecedented upsurge in gun violence, violent crimes, and the like? The Prime Minister refused, utterly refused, to send any kind of strong message to the perpetrators of those crimes. Instead, he chose to talk about things like rainwater harvesting and other minute things, in my opinion. When St. Lucia was dealing with allegations of corruption within his own government, once again, the Prime Minister pretended he couldn't hear, he couldn't see, he couldn't tell, he didn't know, and all of the above. Refusing, utterly refusing to take decisive action. All other prime ministers in the Caribbean sent strong messages to the perpetrators of crime. Prime Minister Philip J. Pierre decided that even though he was the Minister of National Security, it was not his business. I cannot forget these instances. So when I see the Prime Minister today speak with such force and such conviction I have to ask myself, where was the strength when we needed it? Where was this gumption when we needed it? Where was this gusto when we needed it? Now, guys, if you think that I am wrong, please don't let me sit here and say something wrong, because I'm pretty sure I am not the only person who made these observations. Prime Minister Pierre refused to send a decisive message to persons who were contravening the law. He refused to step up when our people were murdered by American kinetic strikes. He said nothing when our citizens were gunned down in the streets, and only spoke selectively on these critical issues. Where was this gusto? Where was this gumption? Where was this strength hiding? Now that someone is challenging him over the win, he has come out in full force with all his bazookas blazing. When his ministers acted in ways that were untoward, I don't recall Prime Minister Pierre responding with this level of gusto, this strength. Is this conviction only reserved for election and campaigning? Because I reported before and I told you guys that something was happening at the Prime Minister's office, and you guys may not have believed.

Because remember, we were told that the scanners were damaged. Why are there scanners at the Graham Luizzi building? Are they the scanners that are supposed to be on the wharf? And how is it that the wharf, or should I say the Prime Minister's office, although it looks very much like a wharf or an airport these days, do we have scanners at Port Castries? I'm not saying the Prime Minister does not need security. I'm not saying that there may not be a legitimate reason for this hype or hike in security at the Prime Minister's office. But I'm simply asking the question. Since we have scanners at the Graham Luizzi building, does the same apply to the Castries Wharf? Just want to know. Because I'm hearing that the Prime Minister has shifted his office or relocated his office to the Baywalk Mall. I don't know how true this is, but that's what I'm hearing. I'm also receiving instructions that the Prime Minister has moved to the north of the island. Again, the Prime Minister has a right to live wherever he chooses. So does every other citizen of St. Lucia. But isn't this the Prime Minister who prides himself on living among the people? When concerns were raised about the BWM, you guys remember the BWM, don't you? When the Prime Minister was accused of receiving expensive gifts from supporters, the Prime Minister and having a residence in the north of the island, do you recall the Prime Minister saying that he lives among the people? What has changed? Because if you add all of these things together, it seems to me that the Prime Minister was sending a direct message to someone in response to some sort of threat. And once again, I urge the Prime Minister's office, if there is a credible threat against our leader, we need to know. Somebody saying the PM is getting vexed. Now, why would the Prime Minister be vexed? Who has antagonized the Prime Minister? We want to know. Is the Prime Minister going to call a snap election now? Because he does sound quite agitated in this clip. You see, in St. Lucia, we are so used to unanswered questions that I think we have decided that we're simply not going to ask these questions because there's no point. You're never going to get an answer. But I disagree with that point of view. I think we should continue to ask the pertinent questions.

Because the Prime Minister is showing a level of gusto and gumption and testicular fortitude and nerve that he has never shown before. I'm pretty sure we needed this version of the Prime Minister when we were told that we would have to receive deportees from other countries that the United States does not want. But did any of this strength emerge? Was the Prime Minister even a part of this dialogue? Somebody says the Prime Minister's house is under renovation. That must be why he moved. Fair enough. Fair enough. Of course, the Prime Minister deserves to live in a nice house. But this does not explain the heightened security at the Graham Luizzi building. It does not explain it. And I really would like someone who works with SLASPA or who probably does business on the wharf or has done business on the wharf recently to tell us the state, I shouldn't say state, I should say the status of the scanners, the long-awaited scanners that, if you recall, was slated to replace the canine unit. Have we received these scanners? Because there are scanners, according to my information, at the Graham Luizzi building. Now, don't tell me that there are scanners at the Graham Luizzi building, but none on the wharf. That is a whole other set of questions that we need to ask. And we're hearing nothing from the Prime Minister. Nothing from his office. He's gone AWOL, except to say that he will not be held to ransom. But Mr. Prime Minister, if there is a credible threat against your person, because it does sound as if you are responding to someone who dared try to tell you what to do. Someone who apparently has claimed credit for your election win. Now, I don't presume to know who that person is. But is there a threat? Should we be worried? Now back to the deportees, guys. I came across a video, and this video was of a person who had apparently recently been deported
by the United States sent to Haiti, a country somebody's asking a question, and it's a question that I want answered as well. If the Prime Minister has moved his office, why is there heightened security at the Graham Luizzi building? I asked that question last week as well. Now, reports are that he has moved his office, that he is now operating out of the Baywalk Mall. But we don't have confirmed reports. This is speculation. People are speculating. But in St. Lucia, with this government, you never know, because they refuse to give the public information. And because of this lack of information, speculation is rife, which is why I've been calling on the Prime Minister to give the people an explanation. But I guess since I did not help the Prime Minister win the election, these answers might not be as forthcoming as I would like. That's why I'm asking whether or not there are scanners on the wharf. Is there a credible threat? Is the Prime Minister hiding from someone? Is someone trying to hold the Prime Minister hostage? I want to know. I would like to know. Now back to the deportees, because that's our topic for today. Six deportees reportedly touched down in St. Lucia last week. To this day, we have heard nothing. We don't know where the deportees are living. We don't know who is footing the bill. And we don't know any of the nitty-gritty. Or the details of this situation. We simply heard Alva Baptiste say, when he was asked, where are the deportees going to be stationed? Are they going to be at Bodley? Where are they going to be, in a hotel? Where he says, no, we can't put them at Bodley because we cannot treat them like prisoners. But Marco Rubio said they were prisoners. He said they were criminals. He called them disgusting pedophiles, vile criminals, and said that they wanted them nowhere near the United States. That's what he said. But the minister says they are persons with administrative problems. When he was asked where are they going to be located, who is housing them, who is providing financial support, he said that some international institution is going to be providing for them for the first 7 days.
Now, we are well into the first 7 days. They arrived on Friday. So they've been here Friday, Saturday, Sunday, and today is Monday. It is 4 days since they are here. Mr. Baptiste, the foreign minister or external affairs minister, said, and I quote, "We will cross that bridge when we get there. We've been here on this bridge for 4 days. What is the update on these third country nationals that we have blindly accepted into our nation?" Now, I want to go to the pre-cabinet press briefing. To find out what is going on. But unfortunately, okay, it is being streamed now. So let's go to this briefing, guys, to see if the foreign minister has provided any updates regarding these individuals and what bridge, how many steps we have taken across this bridge.

0: So join me in listening to our foreign minister, well, external affairs minister. I don't know why I keep saying foreign minister. External affairs minister, to learn if we have in fact crossed this bridge. Now, guys, this is going on as we speak, and we're hoping to learn or ascertain more information about these deportees. So be nice and allow Mr. Baptiste to speak.
1: Alva Baptiste, he has an update for you, and you, of course, can ask your questions right after. Honorable Minister.
2: Thank you very much. As indicated, I promised last week that I would furnish this August body with an update on the Third Country Nationals program. And so I will set in motion my brief remarks. The government of St. Lucia has always committed to keeping the people of St. Lucia informed of the Third Country Nationals program with the United States. This started with the announcement in January by Prime Minister Philippe J. Pierre that St. Lucia had signed a memorandum of understanding with the United States on that matter. In early August, I delivered a comprehensive statement to the House of Assembly when we had just concluded agreement with the U.S. on the operational procedures for the MOU. And last week, I informed you of the commencement of the program with the arrival in St. Lucia of six individuals that had been accepted by the government of St. Lucia. Today's briefing is a continuation of that commitment and reflects this government's dedication to transparency, accountability, and responsible governance. I wish to emphasize that under the agreement with the US, St. Lucia retains full discretion to review and reject any individual proposed for relocation. And in this first case, St. Lucia did not accept all 10 individuals that the U.S. had submitted. Further, that the U.S. government is committed to bearing the cost of the relocation of the transferees with additional support from our international partners to assist their voluntary repatriation to their country of origin as a primary option. This MOU with the U.S. is the latest expression of the steadfast partnership between St. Lucia and the United States and of the strength and maturity of our bilateral relationship. I am pleased to report that the transfer and reception of the six individuals were completely smooth. It was without turbulence. This was made possible through the coordinated efforts of various ministries and government agencies. Principal among them, the Ministry of External Affairs, Health, Equity, and National Security, working closely with our international partners who remain on island to provide ongoing support. Let me reiterate an important point. These individuals were received by St. Lucia under an established arrangement and based on the information available to the government of St. Lucia and our own detailed assessments, there is no indication that they present a threat to the safety or security of the St. Lucian public. They are certainly not criminals, as has been portrayed in some circles. These are people who have experienced an out of the ordinary difficulty and very, very trying circumstances in relation to their status in the United States, and who are now seeking an opportunity to rebuild their lives. They have expressed genuine appreciation for the assistance extended to them by St. Lucia. The situations remain very, very important to us. And it also reminds us that behind every policy decision are human beings whose lives have been profoundly affected by circumstances beyond their control. I can confirm that two of the six individuals have expressed a desire to return to their home countries. The Ministry of External Affairs is actively engaging the relevant embassies and international partners to facilitate their voluntary repatriation as efficiently as possible. The remaining four have, for various reasons, indicated that they wish to remain in St. Lucia for the time being. They will continue to be accommodated as far as practicable within the arrangements established by the government and with the support of our international partners. They will be treated with dignity and humanity at all times, including regular and private access to communication with legal representatives and family members. I also wish to make clear that voluntary repatriation remains an option for those who choose to remain in St. Lucia. Should any of the individuals subsequently wish to return to their home country, the government will work with the relevant authorities and international partners to facilitate that process. Their presence in St. Lucia is governed by a set of predefined terms rather than an open-ended residency. And this arrangement is temporary in nature and does not constitute permanent resettlement at this juncture in time. I am aware of the discussion taking place across social media and in sections of the news media. These questions are legitimate, and some of your concerns are not without merit. Rest assured that this government will not compromise on and will always give priority to the security of our people and our mandate for socioeconomic development while still balancing our human obligation to provide support for those in need. We are fully cognizant that as a developing country, we have real social and economic challenges. And this government does not minimize them. But our responsibility to the people of St. Lucia and our responsibility to uphold the principles of human dignity are not competing responsibilities. We can and must do both. As a nation that has emerged from the bonds of slavery, and as a people who have had to rebuild after suffering our natural disasters, let us not lose our sympathies for the downtrodden or our sensitivity to matters of equality and human rights. St. Lucia is known for its warmth, its hospitality, and its compassion. We can protect our national interests, safeguard our systems, and remain vigilant about our national security while still treating vulnerable people with dignity. That is not weakness. That is responsible leadership. The government will provide further updates as necessary on this program. We will continue to work closely with our international partners and relevant domestic stakeholders to ensure the framework is implemented in a manner consistent with St. Lucia's laws, its human rights obligations, and our national development priorities. I thank the people of St. Lucia for their understanding, their question, and above all, their humanity. Thank you.
0: Wonderful. Wonderful speech. It brought tears to my eyes. Like, oh my goodness. It was touching. It was touching. It was very touching. I am touched. Don't you guys feel touched? I am truly touched by this speech. But just one question. Who are these people? So six came down. Two want to go back home. Four have decided to stay. Now, this is temporary in nature, and you know, St. Lucia has gone through the bonds of slavery, and you know, we've suffered natural disasters, and we need to be there for people. Churching, very churching. It brought a tear to my eye. But where are these people staying? And are we supposed to be at their whims and fancies? If you said it's a temporary arrangement, but what if they decide that they want to stay here permanently? Do we then deport them to the United States? Who's footing the bill? You said the United States is footing the bill. You didn't accept four of the deportees. Why? There are predefined terms and conditions. What are they? These are questions that we don't know. So, as much as you have forgotten that you were simply talking to the media, and maybe not the UN Security Council, because you spoke of the august body, and you have acknowledged that our concerns are legitimate, why have you still not answered any of our questions? Why do we still have questions to begin with? Because the term voluntary, you said voluntary repatriation to their home country. That means they don't have to go. Now, what if it comes to a point where they don't have to go home, but they got to get up out of here? What happens? Where do we send them? Do we send them back to the United States? Or do we send them to Maria Islet? Or maybe Frigate? Or Rat Island? Where? What is going on? You see, you are committed to accountability, but you've given us no transparency. The four deportees that you rejected, why were they rejected? How long does the option of voluntary repatriation to their home country, how long does it last? Is there a time limit? Because you said, and I quote, this arrangement is temporary in nature. We want to know. We would like to know, and we deserve to know.

0: somebody says they don't want to hear these people. You see, that's the questions. Everybody on here are asking the same question. And we are not getting any answers. Why were the four deportees not accepted? Why were they rejected? Where are these people being housed? In what community? If they are simply persons with no criminal proclivities whatsoever, they are people who are in a humanitarian type situation. Why can't we know who they are, where they're from, and what they're doing? But they're simply people who need help. So what if we as humanitarians, warm people, like you said we're full of warmth, why can't we know where they are and who they are and where they are from? Because, you know, warmth and all of that. And the bonds of slavery. It was very churching. I was churched. Pretty sure some of you were churched as well. Somebody says, Angie, when PJP puts on this act, I can only ask the 5W questions. Why, where, when, who, and what? Oh. So, you know, these people keep spitting in our eyes and calling it rain. Somebody says here, Alva Baptists have too much talk. Why were they not sent to their country? You are not speaking the truth. Another person says, is Alva suggesting that St. Lucian government rejected 4 of the 10 deportees? If so, then what are the reasons for their rejection? These people keep leaving things up to speculation. We have a call on the line. Good afternoon to you, caller. You are on the air.
1: Hey, Angie, good afternoon.
0: How are you?
1: I'm good, Angie. Well, Angie, I will start by saying this. This speech Alva Baptist gave never touched me in any way. Just saddened me even more. It put me in a position to say, boy, we are really a dependency government.
0: Yeah.
1: Our country, really a country that we have killed our leaders, our businessmen. What I mean, the hopes and dreams, whether it's in school, whether it's at the workplace, whether it's at all levels of our society, has collapsed, Angie.
0: Yeah.
1: And you know, when I hear these traitors, Angie, pardon my friend, those type of guys come and speak about slavery and talk about we are people who enjoyed slavery. I didn't enjoy no slavery with Alva Baptist and those bunch of those guys. Those guys were house slaves, Angie. Those guys were the ones that was kissing up to the master. That is why they refuse to say Kenny Anthony is a master child. Yeah. You understand? And they want to come and play Alan Chastney and whatnot. It was the same Kenny Anthony that gave Michael Chastney a OEB award for Michael Chastney to go England
0: Hold on. Actually, that is not correct. I double checked. Michael Chastney was knighted in 2018, so not under Kenny Anthony.
1: Well, the OEB award for business.
0: Oh, the business award. Okay. All right.
1: Yeah, it was under Kenny Anthony who gave it to
0: right,
1: him.
0: Right, yes.
1: So, Angie, what I'm telling you, Angie, mm-hmm. you know, when these guys talk about slavery, these guys just want to just casually talk about slavery. You know, slavery was basically at the ending of slavery, you know, there was the Maroons. And you know, the freed slaves up in the hills of Derisso. Now, you know, that is why people don't understand the Derisorians. Because Derisso people, all the way going out to Supre, there's this back trail you can pass through Derisso forest.
0: Through Greece.
1: You understand? They have that place there where, you know, you get in the Jacques, you get in those different places in Supre, in those hills. And you know, They called it at that time the Britain Wars. Mm-hmm. You understand? And it was when the French had turned a republic, and you know, slavery was abolished in all French territories. And at that time, St. Lucia was a French territory as well. But yeah, the British had came back to try and impose slavery. You understand? And those guys down in those communities, that's why you find a lot of people in the inlands, like, for example, Choiseul, Camrys, Souffre, where Alan Shaxne representing there again, Derisau. You'll find those people speaking a lot of patois and those different things, because those communities was the strongholds of the French, the Free French soldiers and the Maroons that was fighting against the British. Mm. Now the British had all the North Castries, so that's why you find we speaking Castries, we speaking English, you understand?
0: Yeah.
1: We speaking English and those things. I suspect
0: you're trying and give me a whole Alva Baptist speech there, you know, caller.
1: No, because I have to counter it, Angie, in a sense that we never enjoy slavery to become back in a dependency like what we're doing today, Angie. You understand where I'm coming from?
0: Yeah.
1: My point is the slaves who freed themselves, and when we gained independence in 1979, it was never in a quest for us now to be in massive debt, water crisis, a murder crisis, a healthcare crisis, an international crisis where now America just dumping what's the name, immigrants that they do not want or seek or whatever, yeah, whatever is the situation is, that we not even in a position to tell America no, because why, we are afraid that the Americans put sanction on us or this or that. We never made ourselves in a position that redundancy will never be our name, or consumerism will never be our name, a country that just consuming, not creating anything. What we created, monsters, Angie. What we exported, well, monsters, Angie.
0: Let me
1: Angie.
0: Tell you something. That you is what the people have voted for. You are very You are very fond of saying that under the SLP for the past 30 years, all we've done is engage in destructive politics. What good can come of this? And you're seeing the fruits of that labor now. In order for the SLP to hold power, they have to make us submissive. So that's why we have no water in our pipes. Cost of living is through the roof. Housing is deplorable. They have made it, they have systematically made us poorer and more and less educated so that we can be more complacent. And now they are punishing us. They've made us poor and they are punishing us for being poor. You heard all that talk about stop asking for contracts and all of that. You heard them say it, right?
1: Huh. I heard them say a lot of things, Angie.
0: Yes.
1: But you know, one thing I was asking myself now, we're talking about the immigrants and those different things. Yes, that's one matter of the situation.
0: Mm-hmm.
1: But what's about the audit at CIP and those billions, about 3.4 billion Eastern Caribbean dollars that went missing in China?
0: They told us it's not our business. They told us. You guys don't want to listen to the guys, but you have to listen to the guys. The guys have told us it's none of our business. The Prime Minister went as far. Listen, the Prime Minister went as far, caller, as saying he did not reduce gas and fuel because we would spend the money on unproductive things. And he decided not to allow it. That's our money that we're working for. Right now, do you realize that the price of fuel increased by 75 cents and it was not even announced? And the Prime Minister pretended as if he forgot. When the reporter asked him, he said, "Oh, thank you for reminding me." We are persona non grata in our own country. You're surprised that these deportees are being treated better than us?
1: Andy, I'm never surprised at nothing the Labour Party do, you know. Mm-hmm. All I'm saying is fight the injustice, fight it on a level where, you know, that we come out with something out of this. Because at the end of the day, still, even if we are rooting all to all those embassies, you know, today, still to this day, We still don't know the auditing at SSDF. We still don't know the auditing at CIP. Do you know that, Angie?
0: Yes, I know.
1: So that's not enough red lines being crossed by Philip GP and his administration when it comes to accountability for the country, accountability
0: if you have to be honest, caller. Philip GP and his administration have never been honest with the people. They've never been accountable. They've never been transparent. They've never told the people what is going on. In fact,
1: now, Andy,
0: Philip JP said quite blatantly when he was asked a question by someone that he's leaving it up to speculation. You remember that?
1: But that's what I'm... Now, Angie, I don't want to cut you short there, but what I was trying to tell you again, that is exactly what you're saying. I'm trying not to lose my chin up, sorry. But exactly what you're saying there, Angie, that is exactly what I'm trying to show you in a direction where we wrote to the international community. You know, they made a big hurrah about, we're writing to the people. But listen to what they said.
0: We're writing to massa. Use their words. Don't be afraid to use their words. You're not the one who said it.
1: We're writing to massa. That's what he said. Now, watch this. Massa still not doing anything for us, Angie. To this day, we haven't gotten no report. We're just hearing about, what's his name? Richard Frederick is on indefinite leave because there's an investigation going on at SSDF. We saw what happened with the police commissioner. Mm-hmm. Why should we believe that SSDF scandal? Why should we believe that anything good's going to come out of it? You understand? Because we don't know who is investigating who and why they investigated anything. So is it true now that there was actually checked? So you see, Angie, what I'm trying to tell you, the international affairs, we try to shine light, not to do damage and lose your reputation or anything like that, but just to bring light onto, but it's been a couple of years now, about $3.5 billion is missing. Where is the audit from CIP? But it's something is going on. A red flag has been raised at SSDF. The checks circulating on Facebook. There all kind of things is happening. There's videos of the man having millions of dollars in his hand in a video call. You understand? And I'm seeing but if I'm seeing this on Facebook, the police commissioner, those guys not seeing that. The people, the powers that be not seeing that. That cannot be AI. You understand?
0: Mm-hmm.
1: The next point I'm trying to tell you, Angie, is that, you know, sometimes in that life, like I told you, my it's always me personally, and they can try to stop me, but I am always called for economic shutdown, Angie, because every avenue we have tried, it has failed. They continue to spit in my eye. I'm a man. I have pride. You understand? And you know, everybody have an ego. When I see into myself, we are fighting a battle where evil is prevailing. You know, we know what is right. You understand? We are doing all what an opposition should do, or people are right thinking people should do in terms of the legal means and the ways of doing it. You understand? To bring forth what we basically asking from the institutions. You know, due accountability. You know, due process and accounting and transparency. Everything is in a secret. Still today, GPH cannot even finish the waterfront, Angie. You understand? The cash reach to Viewfort, the cash reach to Sufre Highway still cannot even be finished. You understand? They have accidents every day because the roads are not painted. The grass is, you don't even know where is the ending of the road.
0: True.
1: Most people are driving in the middle of the road. You understand?
0: Mm-hmm.
1: So I'm calling because I'm trying to reach out to the people to really see my point of view. You understand what I'm seeing as what is needed to be done. If it wasn't for that, I would not be calling Angie because
0: I appreciate your contributions.
1: You understand? Because it makes no sense for me to be talking for over six. I'm just talking for over six years, but red lines after red lines have been crossed, and not red lines. Red lines into impunity. That is against our constitution. Certain things is happening.
0: Yeah.
1: Most of those things that is happening is illegal. You cannot not run a public. Watch that, Angie. Mm-hmm. How can you run a public? All right. It's just like running a business, in the private sector.
0: Mm-hmm.
1: You have public accounting. Every year or every month, you have to do an audit. it's in the constitution mm-hmm. of the country that those institutions be audited so that we can know what is the business with the people monies. You understand?
0: Mm-hmm.
1: Angie, it's not we just speaking about those things.
0: Yeah, these are things that are required by law.
1: That those things are ensured by law. So if the people now that's supposed to be upholding the law, not even upholding the law, like for example, what is the case with Bungard? With the DPP, I don't want to go too much in detail, but people know what I'm talking about.
0: Mm-hmm.
1: So if now there is a breach of separation of government, isn't that against the law as well?
0: If there is a breach. But the thing is, the bigger problem that you're not seeing, or that people are not seeing, but the thing that nobody's talking about is that there are people, individuals, strategically placed within our own what I call watchdog institutions that are placed there, and they are compromised.
1: Most of the civil servants are causing a lot of problems for both governments,
0: because they have forgotten that they don't work for the parties. They work for the people. And have allowed them conveniently to forget. So who is to blame?
1: Greed, Angie.
0: Who is to blame? Is it the civil servant that does not do their job? Or is it we the people who do not demand that they do their job and we don't hold them accountable? Ask yourself, where would
1: But that is what I'm calling for, you know, Angie. For the people now to realize that we now have the power, so it is we now that have to come out and make it happen for it to really happen. You understand where I'm coming from, Angie?
0: Yeah,
1: so
0: I understand.
1: At the end of the day, we can talk until doomsday. Those guys can give those speeches until doomsday. The St. Lucia has already ended before doomsday, Angie, because you know why? Every year, there are less babies being born. Every year, there are more people dying than people being born. Every year, more people are still buying the citizenship by investment. Every year, more families are becoming St. Lucian citizens. You know, every year, more people are dying at the hospitals, more road fatalities. And it's just a constant spiral of destruction. And at the end of the day, something must give in. It's either we stand for something.
0: Exactly.
1: Then we die for nothing.
0: We are the ones. Listen, it may be hard for some people to take, because not everybody has the same mentality.
1: Yeah, philosophy, mindset.
0: Or philosophy.
1: You understand?
0: But the problem is not the politicians. The problem is not Philip JP and his merry band of misfits. It's us. It's we. Aristotle said, democracy is about popularity, and as long as it continues to be that way, the people will not just accept tyranny, they will ask for it. In St. Lucia, we're at the stage where we're asking for it, because after everything we saw between 2021 and 2025, we still went out and allowed the Labour Party to win an election. That is us asking for tyranny. We can turn it however you can turn it however you want to turn it, but that is the gospel truth. We the people have failed. We have failed in our job as citizens.
1: And you know, Angie, I'll always look at countries like, for instance, Barbados. You know, Barbados was a stable country during the process of slavery as well.
0: Mm-hmm.
1: So, you know, the British spent more time, they had more time to build Barbados and make it what it is today.
0: Right.
1: But we now, where slavery was never stabilized in St. Lucia, St. Lucia was always a rebellion country.
0: Mm-hmm.
1: St. Lucia came out from the ashes of blood. You understand? We've been fighting for our dignity, for our sovereignty, for our economy. That is why we said the land, the people, and the light.
0: Yeah.
1: You understand? That is why we said that, because we realized that it was a mixture of Indian, white people, and black people fighting for this country. They call it the Helen of the West, just like the Helen of Troy. Mm-hmm. You understand? So when we reached to a situation where that there's no turning back, Angie, the institutions we have right now, like you said, the civil servants, it is a total reset we need.
0: Yes,
1: you understand?
0: Do.
1: And it will never come easy, because nothing never came easy in life. That is what I'm telling you, Angie. We have reached a point, and I'm happy I'm alive for us to see that we reach that point where it's a closing of a chapter. Yeah. And Kenny Anthony showed it to you, because Kenny Anthony on his way out, Philip JP on his way out, Stevenson King, all those
0: well, technically
1: guys
0: Kenny has with, technically Kenny has left the building.
1: No, that's what I'm trying to tell you, Angie. Mm-hmm. So it's the end of the 40-year stretch.
0: Yeah.
1: That is what is happening there, and we didn't prepare for the end of the 40-year stretch. And right now, there the institutions that we cannot save the institutions anymore. Yeah. There's no space for you to rebuild those institutions. It's this total collapse that has happened, and what has to happen right now is a complete constructive change, which is a reset, and the reset is the reset of mentality. Where do we go from there? When CIP finishes in 2028, where do we go from there? By 2040, they tell you NIC wouldn't be able to pay the retirees. Our debt already to GDP is already what, at 78%? Our debt to GDP.
0: Yep.
1: Right?
0: Mm-hmm.
1: Take for example, I listened to APA. APA said they have the flour mill down in Beaufort. We're still importing flour from other countries at a cheaper rate. I was speaking about that. I'm in the meat business. You understand? Mm-hmm. I was selling meat with cows and goats and those different things.
0: Mm-hmm.
1: Philip JP, you know what he did? What he turned around and do? Sign a deal with Brazil so that we can import meat even cheaper than the local price.
0: Yes, and that was just after the Ministry of Agriculture went overseas and got some new breeding stock to strengthen the livestock industry in St. Lucia.
1: Angie,
0: working backwards.
1: You see, we are working backwards, because in the community where I was, I had to get through with the there's somebody from the ministry that have to come and look at your animals to see so you can be registered.
0: Yeah.
1: You understand?
0: Mm-hmm.
1: Angie, I called the lady on WhatsApp. We spoke nicely. The lady tell me she'll come back. And you know, to a day like to this day, the woman never get back to me.
0: And how long ago was that?
1: So Angie's about 3 months ago, I already moved my animals from that community, put it in another community.
0: Wow.
1: So I can get my documents. That's just to show you the lack of discipline. And nowadays, you're in everybody talking about, boy, they're not getting workers, nobody's disciplined, and those different things. Most of the disciplined men and able men are either in borderly, they're dead, or they fly overseas for a better opportunity.
0: Yeah.
1: So when they say, all right, boy, it's work, they have so much, and people not getting things. Yes, they have construction, people are building houses and those different things. Things are happening. So, and then I spoke to a man told me the last time, well, you know, sometimes, boy, they have worked so much, cement even running out. I tell him, but look at it on the other side. The people buying a certain quarter of cement, and then when the cement run out, sometimes the boat don't come on time or something like that.
0: Yeah.
1: But when you're telling me economic activities in the country, that's all redundant projects that have been happening. You understand?
0: Mm-hmm.
1: So we're in a situation where, Angie, there's nowhere to turn anymore. Once you see our debt to GDP has reached the full 70, it can reach up to 100%. It can reach up to those things. But it will shrink the economies, just like what happened in places like Dominica and those different countries.
0: Mm-hmm.
1: You understand? So my point is, Angie, let me close by saying this. It will only take a revolution, Angie, to free yourself from mental slavery.
0: Yep.
1: And to free yourself from physical slavery, because that is what is happening. We're just in an open prison, Angie. That's what St. Lucia is right now, open prison. And it's even worse than borderly, because they have no running water. Yeah. They have no proper health care. They have no proper jobs, and they have a high disease of murder that happened in the plague. Oh, they have a high disease of murder that happened in the country, a plague. Most of my friends I went to RSC, Angie, are dead. I can tell you that. Most of my friends I went to RSC from the Marshall Basin to the Mondidors areas there, mm-hmm. the whole of Fulasho, all those different places, are dead. We are facing a silent genocide, and very sad. We have to fight for it. Have a blessed one, Angie.
0: Thank you for that, caller. Let me take in some of your messages. Somebody says, how comes my gut feeling is saying something different? Somebody says, so why were they not sent directly to their home country? Another one says, Alva Baptiste, you have no respect for the people of St. Lucia. From the very start, you have been lying to the citizens of the country. Somebody says, they are here on an extended connecting flight. And that's true. That's what it seems like. Somebody says, why couldn't the repatriation to their home countries be done by the USA, who have all the resources to do so? Are we some form of extension of US immigration? I am confused. Something isn't adding up. Well, this is why we are asking the question. Somebody says, that's not the point, Alva. Things have been hidden from us. Another says, now he's talking about human rights. Seriously. Now, that's the second time I've heard this human rights conversation. And my question is, what about the human rights of the citizens of St. Lucia? What about our right to exist in our country without harboring other people's unwanted, without being a storage area for other people's unwanted articles? It might sound like I am dehumanizing these people, but what about our human rights? If the Americans felt that they didn't want them in their country, why not send them back to theirs? Why send them to us? We can barely house the people that we do have. Somebody says, I'm afraid that if I have to continuously subject myself to listening to lies, I too may become a qualified liar. Somebody says, why were the Haitians not given the same courtesy? Exactly. Exactly. Haiti, we knew where they were coming from. They came here. Why were they not treated with warmth and dignity? Because nobody was paying us to do it. So is our warmth for pay? Question. Somebody says, so what happened to the Haitians? Shouldn't they not want to be on the same humanitarian grounds, knowing their plight? Somebody says, Alpha, stop trying to hide behind your use of the English language. Some are asking, why were the four individuals rejected by St. Lucia? Questions that I myself have posed. Were the four deportees rejected because they do not eat local bread and guava? Oh, you guys crack me up sometimes.

0: Good afternoon, Angie. How are you?
1: I am good. How are you?
0: Good afternoon, listeners. I'm okay, just very hot.
1: It is extremely hot these days.
0: It is so humid. It's too much. Mm-hmm. Anyway, I guess there's the beach to go and cool out if you need to. Angie, I have been listening, well, in and out of your program this afternoon. There was something you were saying with reference to, I that's not what I called to talk about, but let me give people a laugh this afternoon.
1: Mm-hmm.
0: With reference to the Prime Minister in the north and his office being relocated possibly to the north as well.
1: Mm-hmm.
0: I think part of the Ministry of Finance is up in the north, you know.
1: Which part?
0: I know Foreign Affairs is in the north.
1: Mm-hmm.
0: But the Ministry of Finance, I think, is located in the Bewalk building.
1: Mm.
0: Yet to be verified, yeah, but to me, I've actually been in there.
1: Okay.
0: As the Ministry of Finance. So maybe I'm mixing the two, but hey. So maybe the man has relocated to his ministry because he's the finance minister, right?
1: It could be.
0: Yes. Now, you said something about him relocating his home, and somebody must have written that his house is under repairs.
1: Yes. Actually, I passed by his home this morning, and I actually saw there were renovations being done. I had forgotten that.
0: Remember when he said, when he was referring to where the people
1: live, yes,
0: he was referring to the north of the country, eh?
1: No. Hold on. You say it wrong. The Prime Minister said he brought the people to the north where the St. Lucians live. And then he said he cannot get away from the hardship because he lives among the people. So technically what he was saying is St. Lucians are not people.
0: So he moved to where the St. Lucians live now.
1: Right.
0: But I think we have it wrong. Where the people live and you live where the St. Lucians live. I think we need to go back and verify that, because I remember where the people live referring to the north.
1: Mm-hmm.
0: Where the St. Lucians live, referring to the area Marsha and Triple.
1: Either way, there is a distinction between people and St. Lucians. You know how back in the day they used to tell you, this Munyora Staika Kuli? Just letting you, that's what that's going on there. So, Rastai Kuli, Papa Mimun.
0: So my friend has moved to where the people live. Eh?
1: Right.
0: Maybe. Right. Now, I hear you talking about the Haitians and the people that came to live in St. Lucia that was sent by the U.S.
1: Mm-hmm.
0: Angie, the people were sent by the U.S. and nothing was said. Do you know? I think it's from last July this thing was going on, that all the discussions were on.
1: That's actually, the minister just confirmed that. I don't know if you sign in late, but we just heard a statement from the minister.
0: Imagine, I didn't even hear when.
1: Yeah, so he just made a statement. He said that the St. Lucia, originally we were supposed to get 10 deportees, but St. Lucia only accepted 6. He didn't give any explanation as to why. He said they were two of the individuals who have arrived on island have opted to relocate to their home countries. 4 of them have said that

0: They want to stay in St. Lucia for the time being. He says this is a voluntary program, a temporary program of a predetermined nature. They have predefined terms, but again, he didn't say what they were. It's just a lot of speaking without giving any information, basically.
1: A lot of BS. Let's just put it that way. A lot of BS. I would like to ask them, why didn't Barbados accept any deportees? There are Caribbean islands that don't have any deportees going to them. If we look closely at the Caribbean islands that have deportees going to them, it is like they didn't have a choice.
0: Mm.
1: And these islands are the CIP islands.
0: Mm.
1: The islands that indulge in selling passports to the wrong people for less money, and the countries have not seen the monies.
0: Right.
1: I'm saying what it is, eh? So when we look at it, we have to ask them, why did y'all accept that deal? Was it a deal? Why did y'all go into that arrangement with the U.S.? You see, it's not the U.S., you know. It's them. It's our government who's making those decisions and not telling us what they're doing.
0: Yep.
1: And we need to ask our government what is really going on in terms of why have they accepted these people coming into our country? Are these people who hold St. Lucian passports?
0: Well,
1: one.
0: We have not been told.
1: Are these people who CIP passports, probably purchased CIP passports, and they were found to be running away from their countries or whatever with different names, criminals? Because Marco Rubio told us, well, who is being deported?
0: The minister said that these are individuals who are not criminals. These are individuals who have administrative issues with their citizenship.
1: And he says
0: that the people were vetted. The U.S. gave information, and St. Lucia did their own extensive search of the people's backgrounds. He also said that St. Lucia has the right to choose who is accepted, which is why he emphasized that four people were not accepted.
1: Right. So are we supposed to, you just loosely went into an arrangement with the U.S. We don't know why. Barbados did not go into that arrangement. There are other Caribbean islands that did not go into that arrangement. But St. Lucia and a few other islands went to that arrangement. Why? Why? Because what? Is the U.S. paying St. Lucia $1 million?
0: They said the U.S. is paying for their upkeep. Yes, he did say that.
1: Right. How much money is the U.S. paying for their upkeep?
0: He did not see.
1: And who is the U.S. paying that money to?
0: He did not see.
1: Here we go again. Here we go again with the transparency and account, the lack of transparency and accountability. Here we go with the lack of something that the SLP campaigned on.
0: Mm-hmm.
1: All we were hearing from them was transparency and accountability. Have we had any? And Philippia, you need to be accountable to the people of St. Lucia. You are, all of a sudden, we hear in Alva Baptiste's mouth. We hadn't heard Alva Baptiste for about 5 years. The last time we heard Alva Baptiste's mouth was when Richard Frederick told him, Alva, in the house. Alva, I talked to you already. Remember that?
0: Mm-hmm.
1: And Alva Baptiste went silent. all of a sudden we're hearing Alva Baptiste's mouth now that Richard Frederick has been sent on administrative leave. I am opening cans of worms here. Suddenly, Alva Baptiste is back at work. Suddenly, Alva Baptiste is opening his mouth and feeding us a little bit here, a little bit there, like you're feeding the fowls, the hungry fowls, a little bit of food. We are demanding transparency and accountability, not only for these deportees that St. Lucia have taken in, but for GPH to this day. To this day, the GPH deal, our ports being sold for 30 to 40 years, and GPH getting $10 per head and St. Lucia getting $1 per head per passenger. However, Slasper still has to be taking loans to fix the port. We need transparency. We need the GPH deal to be made public, mm-hmm. so we know what's going on there. Mm-hmm. CIP. We need clarification as to what is going on with CIP. How many passports have been sold and where that money has gone to. We need clarity as to WASCO and whether WASCO is being sold to a private entity from overseas, not St. Lucia, and a St. Lucian businessman.
0: It sounds like you have some information there, caller. I might have to pick your brain after the show.
1: And because, we have to ask those questions because
0: I noticed that the World Bank and these other institutions. Anyway, that's not the topic for today. But thank you so much for those questions, caller. Thank you very much.
1: The list goes on. I'll let somebody else call. Thank you.
0: Thank you so much.
1: Thank you.
0: Interesting questions there about WASCO. Guys, let's take a quick commercial break and we will be right back with more of your concerns here on Hard Talk.
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0: That's right, guys. Right after we conclude here on Hard Talk, stay tuned because Full Disclosure will be coming up right after. Don't touch that dial. But in the meantime, we need to finish what we started here. Somebody's saying, and we're going back to the platform to get some of your messages. Somebody says here, thanks, Angie, for that statement. It's a fact. They decided to keep us poor to control us. Someone is asking me a very, very interesting question that I need to check out. The person says, Angie, haven't you seen the cladding being used on the halls of Justice Building? The two boxes in the middle of Castries? The same cladding they made Lucians believe was not good for the hospital. Indeed. Somebody says, yes, Angie, Lucians, St. Lucians voted, but who did they really vote for? Was it the SLP? Was it the UWP? Because if we are being honest, the vote of the people seemed much louder than what election day ultimately, the voice of the people seemed much louder than what election day ultimately showed. There are things people know, things people saw, things people heard. For now, let the questions remain. In good time, it will all come out. Well, the Prime Minister said... The Prime Minister said no one person won the election. He worked with a team. So, we don't know. Another one says about the cladding, someone highlighted them in a photo and some looking well koshi. Hot have a cladding say muna tell me hot way koshi hot pies is at least. Somebody says Martin Francis, I am calling you out today. So guys, let me tell you about this gentleman. This gentleman has said to me that anytime I stay late, he is going to pay me overtime. Mr. Francis, I hope you are heading over to your... You're telling me about my glasses, but I hope you are heading over to the link, the pinned link in the comments for you to settle your overtime bill. I'm not... I already mentioned your name. Sorry, but you know who I'm talking about. Somebody else says here, my lady, the Minister of External Affairs did not want to work with the Housing Minister because the Housing Minister is a bully. So now the Housing Minister is far away. This is why he is coming out now to use all his tactics to fool the people. But that wouldn't be the first time that something like this happens. What is it? Because... if you recall, former Prime Minister Kenny Anthony said, and I quote, he's not going to work with the Housing Minister either. He didn't mention his name. According to the Prime Minister, if you don't mention somebody's name, then you're not referring to them. Because recall when he was told that the Housing Minister made certain statements about Dr. Mel Clark. He said, oh, did he mention her name? Did he mention her name? Remember that? So apparently, if you don't mention anybody's name, but the former Prime Minister said, and I quote, "I will not sit in a cabinet with a criminal." True to his true to form, he did not sit in a cabinet with the housing minister, someone who he had already deemed a criminal before. And if you would recall, the former prime minister also made a statement which was very interesting to me. He said, and I quote, "They are learning things now that I learned years ago." So he knew what he knew. And he did not sit in a cabinet with the housing minister either. So, is there a connection? I don't know. And then we have this new statement by the Prime Minister, which raises even more questions. But don't take it from me. Listen yourselves to what the Prime Minister had to say.
6: "No single man made the Labour Party win any election. The elections were won by a collective effort of the men and women of the St. Lucia Labour Party. Collectively, we won the election. Collectively, all of us. And the man who voted in Fula Show and the man who voted in the George Charles Boulevard, his vote was just as important as mine. No man or any woman single-handedly made us win any election. Not me. I worked together with a group of men and women, and we won the election. So nobody will hold me prisoner to anything."
0: That was St. Lucia's Prime Minister over the weekend saying out loud, nobody is going to hold him prisoner. And then when you add that to all of the happenings, is it just coincidence? Or is it the Prime Minister stating emphatically to someone, I don't know who it is, and I'm not going to speculate as to who it is. I'll leave that to your imaginings, that you don't own me and you don't tell me what to do, and as important as you think you are, you're not as important to me. I can only imagine, guys. Oh, we have a... Good afternoon to you, caller. You are on the air.
1: Angie, I didn't want to do it a second time, but I had to.
0: Mm-hmm.
1: So I read in a message on the internet this past weekend.
0: Mm-hmm.
1: From a one, I can mention first or last name, can't I?
0: No mentions of names, but go ahead, caller.
1: Okay, from a staunch SLP supporter,
0: mm-hmm.
1: reading, questioning the motive of the prime, not the motive, but saying that the
0: I prime... I think I read that message as well. Is it someone who's the head of the... Are we speaking about someone who is the head of the housing authority or something like that? And this person is questioning why it is that...
1: But I know the person was used to fly.
0: The person used to fly?
1: The person used to fly planes.
0: Okay, but I think... is it somebody... It's very confusing. Somebody was questioning why it is that the Prime Minister sent the housing minister on administrative leave allowed Ernest Hilaire. He never once sent Ernest Hilaire on administrative leave despite everything that was said about him, despite having to go to court. He even mentioned the assault charges against Hilaire. He also mentioned Sean Edward and the minister's account business. Is that the same post?
1: He also mentioned that he believes that the prime minister was, he believed that this was that move met exactly what the opposition wanted. Mm. So that was his. So in other words, the prime minister should not have, because he's calling for the reinstatement.
0: Yes, of the housing minister.
1: The individual and all of that.
0: But how objective do you think this individual is when I'm being told that this individual holds a position at in something to do with housing? I mean, clearly.
1: Well, if the individual, the individual is a staunch labor.
0: Yes, but I am being told that this individual holds a prominent position in housing. So, well, the person does not make any, the person doesn't hide their affiliation in the post, because the person says, as a member and staunch supporter of the Labour Party.
1: Mm-hmm.
0: Yeah, the person literally says that. I know about this post. I read it myself and I said, really interesting.
1: I read that and I was saying hypocrite when I was reading it. Hypocrite. Because you guys are the same people who call for the dismissal of Henry and the dismissal of Ubaldus and the dismissal
0: over matters that were not even so damning.
1: And exactly. And these people, there was nothing that they had done to compromise the government per se. Do you understand?
0: Yeah, but caller, even more interesting, caller, is the fact. Wasn't it the same SLP that were condemning Richard Frederick? When they put out their manifesto and said, will a criminal be the next Prime Minister of St. Lucia? Who were they referring to? Me? Who was the SLP referring to? Was it me? That's a question I want to ask. So when they call Richard Frederick a criminal, a money launderer, when they tarnish his reputation, it's okay, it's fine. But if the UWP repeats what they have said, the UWP has done something wrong.
1: That's what I'm saying. How can this ever? It started with y'all. Y'all were the ones who did it.
0: Exactly.
1: Y'all were the ones who started it. Now that all of these allegations are out there about the same man, y'all want to cry? Y'all want to come and cry this, that, and the other way,
0: And if it is, it is simply, look at that. So that means, if we had to learn a lesson from this, this means that the more the, when SLP wants something, it was just a matter of sour grapes. When you look at it, it seems that this was simply a matter of sour grapes, because it looked like the SLP wanted Richard Frederick on their side, and so they decided to destroy him so that when he fell down, they can pass and pick him up. When we threw him away, that they would pass and pick him up. So is that why they are attacking Alan Chastney so viciously? Because they're jealous and they want him on their side? So they're hoping that we will throw him out so they can pass and try to pick him up?
1: Yes.
0: You see, they're asking, yes, they're opening themselves up to so many different questions.
1: And they can have a mastermind and a prime minister that St. Lucia has never had since Sir John. Yeah. They want him in his camp, but they want to crucify him and tell the UWP people that he's not good enough to be their leader. And they have some of us who are listening to that.
0: Because
1: nonsense.
0: he's not good for us, but he's good for them. We don't deserve such a good leader. They do. Come on now.
1: I tell you something has started in that camp, because
0: there is something wrong.
1: The person who wrote this is a close associate of the Prime Minister.
0: Mm.
1: And the Prime Minister has now come back and lashed out.
0: Oh, yes.
1: And said, no man.
0: Because if you think about it clearly, caller, you hit the nail on the head. Because caller, the Prime Minister, the post does mention Richard Frederick's contribution towards winning the past elections.
1: The 2021 election and that election.
0: Yes.
1: Because
0: yes.
1: He had spoken up against Fastlane.
0: Yes.
1: And he had let things out and this and that and whatever. But the things that Frederick had said, were they true? Whereas they brought
0: the
1: in a special prosecutor. To this day, he has not tried. He has not come after. He's not prosecuted anyone.
0: Has he investigated anyone? Do we know if he ever even initiated one probe?
1: Oh, he must have. That's what they brought him there for. He just couldn't find anything. He couldn't find any of the lies that were being told about the UW people from the UWP. So this man coming there and making those statements, undermining his own prime minister.
0: Mm-hmm.
1: He undermined Pierre in his... let me tell you, that was undermining Pierre. Mm. And the decision that Pierre made to send Richard away. Okay?
0: You know what I believe, caller? You know what I believe? You know what I believe?
1: Sorry?
0: You know what I believe?
1: Mm-hmm.
0: I believe Pierre was simply looking for an excuse to get rid of Richard. And they didn't know that. But when Alan Chastney said that this was Pierre's bolum, let me tell you, he knew what he was talking about.
1: Yeah, but listen, are we not in agreement with Pierre getting rid of Richard? Not on administrative leave, but sending him away from the government.
0: Completely,
1: period.
0: Completely. I support the Prime Minister. The Prime Minister, listen, caller, let me tell you something. The Prime Minister is the one who knows what he's dealing with. Okay?
1: No, I don't support this. If he's
0: so I support him getting rid of Richard by any means necessary. Because he knows better than you and me. He knows better than you and me what he has to deal with in the form of Richard Frederick. We are not the ones dealing with Richard Frederick. We can sit on the outside and speculate. But the Prime Minister had Richard Frederick in his bosom, in his office. The Prime Minister knows the tiger that he was holding by the tail. So if the Prime Minister feels that this pot is too hot, I agree with him, let it go.
1: Now, some people that in their camp made some remarks where, oh, the Prime Minister knows what he's doing. He's very clever at the politics and this and that, because I read all the messages that followed
0: that post.
1: Message.
0: Okay. Well, let the Prime Minister be clever. Let him be clever.
1: Trying to be clever. It's not going to work. Bottom line is, when it was Ubaldus, when it was Henry and whoever else, even their own president of the Senate, right?
0: Mm-hmm.
1: They fired them. So why isn't Richard Frederick fired? Well, I don't know if the man is fired, eh? I don't know if he's fired.
0: I hope he's
1: fired.
0: The
1: man said he sent the man on administrative. He was scared, and he was saying he was looking scared when he said he sent the man on administrative leave. He was looking like he was shaking, like he didn't know what to see, how to say it. That the man, that does not determine guilt, but it doesn't determine innocence either. So
0: let me tell you, As to the Prime Minister's cleverness, I cannot personally speak to that. But I can tell you, if the Prime Minister has decided to put Richard Frederick on administrative leave, he did so because he had good reason to do so. Now, exactly. everybody can have their opinions, but none of us are the Prime Minister. None of us know the full story. None of us know what information the man has that he has not put forth. None of us know what is happening in the man's camp, what is cooking in his pot. Mr. Prime Minister, if you feel he have to go, I support you. Let him go. Simple.
1: We don't even know what's going on with the investigation.
0: Exactly. Exactly.
1: We don't even know, the investigation, according to Vern, was there wasn't enough evidence that was sustained, like he was in court. Mm-hmm. And then the Prime Minister comes out and says, sorry, administrative leave. Whatever happened in between then and the time the Prime Minister made those statements, we don't even know what the Prime Minister found out.
0: Exactly my point. We don't know what new developments came to light. So if the Prime Minister feels that he needs to send a man on administrative leave, I trust it is because the Prime Minister found something out that he feels the man needs to go. So I agree with the Prime Minister. I support the Prime Minister. Let him go. Thank you for that, caller. Thank you so much.
1: And now the Prime Minister come out and say, no one man was responsible for giving him his win for his election.
0: Exactly.
1: So, Richard, if you were taking credits for giving them a win, sorry, Papi, Pierre just made it clear to you that you...
0: It was not because of you. It was not because of you. It was all of them.
1: That's correct.
0: It wasn't
1: That's
0: you.
1: That's right. Anyway, thank you, Angie.
0: You're welcome. Somebody says... Here is someone very intelligent... And they could use their common sense when the Prime Minister said he's a mystery man. We were wondering what mystery man he is. But all along, the Prime Minister knew one day that person would have been in troubled waters in his party. So he was waiting for this to happen. Remember, he always said the guy is not a member of his party. So think about it, friends. I agree. He always said the gentleman was only ever a member of the United Workers' Party. If you guys listen carefully, Pierre is not that big a mystery, you know. If you listen carefully, you will hear and see the signs. Somebody says, here, my lady, the person you were talking about was never a pilot. He was working with the company and he purchased shares in the company, but he was never a pilot. Somebody says, Shas won't be bought by these hacks. Another one says, for me to believe the things SLPs are saying about Alan, they first have to convince me that the things they said about Richard were true.

0: what is wrong with those Festuses coming on here and trying to... Anyway, let's ignore. Guys, we're going to take a quick commercial break. When we come back, we're going to conclude the broadcast. Stay with me. We'll be right back.
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0: Good afternoon to you, caller. You are on the air.
2: Good afternoon, Jay. How are you?
0: I'm okay. How are you?
2: Not too bad, thanks. Good afternoon, listeners.
0: Mm-hmm.
2: Angie, let me ask you, have you ever been beaten by your own dog?
0: No.
2: And let me tell you, that's the worst thing that can happen to you.
0: That, I've heard that.
2: Well, that is in the air. All what has been said there, I'm listening to you ever since. Because the different callers and different information, people who are sending their messages, I'm just saying, that is in the air somewhere. We'll find out soon. We'll find out soon. Lania Munshio, Jamo Deo, Ebe Kaimo Deo. That'll be the goal.
0: Well, caller, Debbie say pa shame mwen, because mwen tan la ni a shy bug. Mwen tan la ni a shy bug on le side SLP a shame yo ha mode yo. 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
2: Anji.
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0: 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Mwen pa te ton ni tou.
2: Mwen sap ki nou ay ba ou. Mwen sap ki nou ay ba ou from Jodia. Pinez go amese. You know too many things.
0: I do my research, caller. I do my research.
2: I'm not going to say much. Thank you for your time.
0: You have a wonderful day, caller.
2: All right. You too.
0: Oh, my goodness. You, caller, you think I would miss a story like that? You think I would miss a story like that? Of course I know that story. Somebody is saying here, I heard the PM crying every night, saying his regrets. Well, I don't live in his area, so I don't know if he's crying. Somebody says, if Richard and King are not members of his party, why are they added to the election results to make up the 16? Another one says, block them labors quick. Don't let them come on your program and insult people. Well, they know what's good for them. They will not come or attempt to come on my program and insult anyone. Because this kind of behavior, you guys know, is not tolerated on this platform. And it will never be tolerated on this platform. I'm not going to allow it. And you guys know me better than that. But we're supposed to be on a commercial break. So, we'll be right back.
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0: Hey guys, so we're back here on Fire FM, and it's been a very, very interesting talk that we've had this afternoon. So somebody is predicting that either somebody's dog is gonna bite them or somebody's dog has bitten them. But let's see. Somebody says, believe me, there are thousands of interesting things, including Angie, to watch me. Caller, the mountain of evidence is not on me. According to the Prime Minister, on me. Me. I don't think so. But guys, thank you so much. So we've been here discussing the issues and starting with the deportees. Something is simply not adding up. The Minister of Foreign Affairs or External Affairs, I keep saying Foreign Affairs, I don't know why, because it used to be Foreign Affairs before, once upon a time in Bethlehem. But the Minister of External Affairs continues to make us believe that there is absolutely nothing to worry about. I don't know about you, but the more the minister tries to placate me, is the more worried I become. Because if there's nothing to worry about, why aren't we being given more information? We don't know where these people are from. We don't know who they are. We don't know what countries they are from. We don't know where they are. We don't know what activities they are engaging in. Nothing of the sort. We don't know if they're out in the public. We don't know if they are somewhere isolated from the public. We have no clue. And these are questions that we need to know. The minister is saying, I've heard your questions. Your concerns are legitimate, but he's done nothing to alleviate not even one concern that I have. I don't know how you feel about that, but to me, that is not accountability and that is not transparency. The minister says, we did not accept all 10 individuals, we only accepted 6. But why? Because you said that these are people that only have administrative problems. Why weren't those six people, why weren't those four people accepted? You say that they are, this is a temporary arrangement with predefined terms, but you're yet to tell us what those terms actually are. You say that these people will be given the option to voluntarily repatriate to their home country. You've said that so far only two of them have decided to do so, and you are working with their governments to get them home safely. Bravo. We support that. But what about the other four? How long before they go back home? Are they looking for citizenship? What arrangements will be made for them? You said the U.S. is footing the bill. How much is this bill? When is it going to be paid? You see, we need to know these questions. We need to know these answers to our questions, because this is our house. And as much as you can talk about, oh, St. Lucians are people who are warm, we already have enough problems in our house that we cannot deal with. Why are we importing other people's problems to add to the ones that we already cannot solve? We need to know. So, please, Mr. Minister of External Affairs, wheel and come again. You said you were being transparent, but all you've succeeded in doing is muddying the waters even more. And that for me is unacceptable. Guys, thank you so much for joining me. Please stay tuned, because Foster is going to be here in a little over half an hour to start his show, Full Disclosure, where I will be joining him. And I'm pretty sure he has some very, very interesting things to talk about. And I'm sure he has an interesting take on the foreign minister's comments. Once again, I want to thank all of you who have been so generous in supporting the station by buying a flame. And if you don't know, the link is pinned in the comments. Help us keep the station on the air. Help us repair this very critical piece of equipment so that we can be back on the airwaves. And help us keep the fire burning. Thank you so much to you, St. Lucia, to those in the diaspora, to those who have supported us. Thank you, thank you, thank you. Guys, do have a wonderful day. Stay tuned. Full Disclosure is coming up next. Bye-bye.
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3: Good evening, everybody. This is Full Disclosure. Sorry for being late. We promise that we'll give you extra time back. Nice to be with you. Let me say my greetings, Mr. Peter Chico and his wife. Pleasant day to you all. Cast Resist people, executive, Mr. Jordan, the chairman, members, floor members, conversers, everybody, all UWPs island-wide, good day. And welcome to another exciting, what would be an exciting and informative Full Disclosure session today. Today being the 7th, is it the 7th? 7th of September. And we have a lot to discuss, my people. Miss Cauldron and Mrs. Bellrose, our sympathy goes out to you and your family on the passing of your moms. So we're still checking on you. Hope everything is quiet. Hope everything is going fine. Mr. Patrick John, good day. I hope you are not missing the program, because last time you told me you had some difficulty in getting connected. I hope you have Digicel and Flow steady so that you can tune in. I know you don't like missing the show at all. All the other people who are listening, welcome to another episode of Full Disclosure. I promise you that I will try my best to deliver on everything I see on this program is the truth. If I have to come here to lie, I'd rather just stay at my room. I have a lot of things to do.
4: You have a country to run.
3: I have a lot of things to do, so I can stay at my home for 3 hours.
5: It seems like Foster want to take the Prime Minister's job, you know. Foster, do you have a country to run?
3: Oh, yes. Yes. So, good evening again. I want to start off, today we're going to hit the ball rolling. It beat the iron while it's hot. Mm-hmm. I want to start with a safety tip. And I know of late we've been having a lot of road crashes on the road, vehicles capsizing, vehicles going down cliffs and so on. And I know we have been dealing a lot with safety as far as motor vehicles are concerned. But today I'll just give a safety tip on, since school has reopened, on something that we take for granted. Until something happens, we don't really, you know, take note of it. And that is students who are using the traveling from Entrepot Secondary, the convent, Lyonnais. It has happened over and over. And when I worked at the Marshall Police Station, it was something that we were getting, complaints that we were getting very frequently, especially on a new school term. Students were walking from the convent, walking from Lyonnais and so on, Entrepot Secondary. They're using the waterworks road onto the Chaussee. And just this weekend, I was whilst driving down Marshall Road and just at the intersection of Waterworks and Marshall, I saw a young man there with his barebacked with his shirt tied around one of his arms. And when I pulled over to go to a shop nearby, I'm being told that he was robbed right there at that intersection. And he was fending off the attacker with his hand, and he got a number of slashes on his arm. Now that road from the intersection with Chaussee Road, I'm talking about Waterworks Road, from Chaussee Road all the way up to the Marshall Market, to Park Lane. That area there is an area that's commonly used by the snatchers and the robbers to ambush the school children when they are walking down that road. And that young man, he was actually on his way to cricket practice on the Mindu Philip Park. Now, it was Saturday morning, and right there, it was just around 8:45 in the morning. Wow. And the guy was attacked and slashed right there. And just a caution to parents and to students of those free secondary schools. I know the teachers have the principal, Mr. Arthur Scott, and the principal of convent, at the time it was Miss Donat, and Mr. the principle of yes. I know they have time and time again they have stated that, but the children would go to meet their friends at different schools and they would want to walk down. Imagine Lyonnais children. Now my son goes to Lyonnais, and I've warned him about passing that road, because if he needs to walk, he can just walk down the Marshall Road. Stay on the main road, because those little cul-de-sac, those little inlets, Angie, when you walk there, you're just putting yourself
5: at risk.
3: At risk.
5: Yeah.
3: You know, so if you stay on the main road, you're safer. And if you walk in groups, well, I know the principals tell the children walk in groups. So you find five of them walking, it's less likely that you'll be mugged if five of you all are walking together as compared to one or two. All right, so the students of those three secondary schools, Lyonnais, Entrepôt-Sec, and Convent, if you need to walk down that road to the city to get bus to go to your home, make sure you walk in groups. All right? If for some reason you stay back at the school and you're late, it is better for you to walk, take a bus at the school entrance or walk along Marshall Road. It's less likely that somebody will attack you on the main road where there are so many other people.
5: Mm-hmm.
3: All right, so I just thought I should bring that in, because now that school is open, you will get, if it has not started, but I'm sure pretty soon we'll get one or two complaints.
5: Well, I'm going to make sure, my nephew just passed for Leon Hess, and I'm going to make sure I give him that advice tonight when I go home. Foster, you may not have noticed, because you may not have looked at our Facebook page, but people can now support the station by buying a flame to keep the fire burning on Fire FM.
3: Okay, yes, I did notice.
5: Yeah, because we have a piece of equipment. A lot of people will notice that we have not been on the airwaves for a number of months. And the reason for that is because there is a critical piece of equipment that needs to be repaired, and it's pricey. So I'm reaching out to our supporters to help us on that journey, because people keep calling me and telling me, oh, we need you back on the air, we need you back on the air. Now, I've given them an avenue so that they can help us get back on the air. So people, if you see the comment, the link posted in the comments, support the station, buy a flame, and keep the fire on Fire FM burning. I just wanted to say that. Go ahead, Foster.
3: Yeah, and I've said it before before we had that set up, but support the program.
5: Yeah, support the program.
3: A lot of persons are saying they don't know what is happening politically. But if you're not listening to the program, and even when I know some of you all, I know, according to Invader, I know my people well, you know. When you all are home, you all rather listen to other shows. That's not making sense. This show is not a show of lies, you know, where I just flashing papers. Anything I see here, I can prove it. All right, so don't listen to the other shows where people are fooling you all.
5: Foster, the people are still upset with you. And you know why.
3: No, I know.
5: I don't think you should antagonize them before they send you on administrative leave. Foster.
3: I know.
5: Please behave yourself.
3: No. I've not forgotten, you know. I'm holding papers. You know, sir, there are some lawyers who are paying court and they just tell the magistrate, I'm holding papers for Angie. I'm holding papers for so and so. I'm holding that paper back for good reason, people. Trust me. When it's time to reveal that white paper, I will reveal it. So, just to give you a rundown of what we'll be talking today, listeners, We'll be talking some.
5: Hold on, somebody trying to interfere with me on the live there.
3: Yeah.
5: The person who's saying, say who is the people I am speaking to you specifically, and you know yourself. So, right there in the comments, click on it and buy a flame, because you're the biggest one always asking me questions. Yes. Buy a flame and then you can ask questions.
3: Yes.
5: Go ahead, Foster.
3: Yes, support the program, because to come here and to speak people, and we want, I know if we had a frequency, we'd have had a lot more
5: reach. But we do have a frequency, yes. It's just that we need this critical piece of equipment. It's called an encoder.
3: Okay.
5: And we also need to buy a repeater for when we are broadcasting in the south. But I'm starting with one. I'm not being greedy. I started with one. So once we repair our encoder, then I will come back to the same individual and ask this individual to we can buy the repeater. Yeah, because this person to show slate. Let me see what this person does now.
3: All right. Well, our areas we'll touch today. We'll touch on crime. Since I related that safety tip to that particular area, I need to stay in that area a little while. Let me talk about crime and traffic management, especially now that school has reopened. We'll talk about the boundaries realignment and the 21 seats, the proposed 21 seats. We'll talk about that and politics, and we'll talk about the big question: is there a code red? All right, is there a code red, or is the mood red? Is the mood red for some people? We'll talk about that. All right, talking about crime. Angie, was it last week Monday? There was a shooting at Coral Street, Lower Coral Street.
5: I believe
3: the jewelry.
5: So. Yes.
3: Robbery. Yes. Last week Monday, because I remember when I was there, we reported on it. Now the incident I spoke about on Saturday, the young man getting slashed at the junction of Marchand and Chaussee and Marchand there. That's one block away from
5: where the
3: jewelry shooting happened.
5: Wow.
3: One block. So it's one street over. And that general area, Angie, the morning I stood there, I didn't know what was happening at first when I saw the young man. Apparently, he was flagging down vehicles to take him to the hospital. And then a lady who was nearby in the shop where I went told me they didn't even realize that was what was going on, because they saw the two guys there, and they didn't even realize the guy was being robbed. And the guy was slashed, and he started bleeding, and he had to take off his shirt, tie up his arm. And she said, but right in the middle of the road there, the guy is robbing the man. And it shows that how brazen the criminals are.
5: Yeah.
3: I mean, so many people use that road. The police comes there once in a while, probably not frequent enough. The police vehicle goes up there. There are so many other persons go up there who are outstanding citizens, you know, people who have firearm licenses on them, who carry firearms and so on. And for a man to be robbing a man in the middle of the street.
5: Wow.
3: At 8:45
5: now,
3: in the morning.
5: Now, when I heard that, I'm going to be honest with you, when I heard that, my heart skipped a beat, because the cricket coach in question is my little brother. And when I heard that someone, I imagine I have not even had a chance to speak to him about it.
3: Is he the one who drives you at times?
5: Yeah.
3: I thought I saw him there. What happened
5: yes,
3: to him?
5: Yes.
3: Yes, I thought I saw him.
5: Yeah.
3: And Mr. Brian Calix, I saw.
5: Right, yes.
3: Yes, they came down. Apparently, when they heard of the incident, they came down to the location from the Mindo Philip Park to assist the young man.
5: Yeah, because that is one of his players, and I know he's the one who is the coach.
3: Okay.
5: And when I heard this, I was very concerned, but I haven't had a chat. In fact, I haven't even seen him for the weekend.
3: Yeah, yeah. And it just brings that back, you know, the focus of crime in that little area, that little community. How the robbers are so brave, you know.
5: Yeah.
3: Luckily the guy, I can say lucky, the guy had a knife. Although you can get killed with a knife too. But if it was a firearm, Angie, it could have been worse.
5: Yeah.
3: You know, and I don't think the guy got away with anything. He just
5: ended up slashing up the boy. Yeah.
3: And he just ran.
5: People must have realized, or maybe he realized this boy is not.
3: Yeah, because the guy seems put up some good resistance. So
5: oh, yeah.
3: The robber fled. But I telling you, I could have been, if I was 5 minutes earlier, that could have happened right within my view. And it would probably end in a different way. But I'm telling you.
5: So you came just like the police, as somebody
3: said.
5: Yeah,
3: I came late.
5: Somebody said the police only come after.
3: But Angie, they were talking about me at that time.
5: Eh? They okay. Tell me I reach late just like the police after a robbery. Woo! So I think that's what happened there.
3: Well, you see, unfortunately, the police always get the report after the things
5: happen. After the thing happened, yeah.
3: The police can't predict that will happen there. So, but I'm just saying that some of those guys are lucky. Because it could have been anybody. It could have been me walking the road there, and the guy believe that he can take a chance and try to rob me.
5: You think he would
3: the
5: have
3: guy had
5: that?
3: A cricket bat in his hand and two pads, cricket pads.
5: Uh-huh.
3: What could he possibly have that he want to rob him, Angie? You think that guy would have $1 million on him?
5: A phone, a watch. They're looking for anything, you know.
3: And there is a camera right there. I don't know if it's working.
5: Yeah.
3: And that's another issue. Along that road that we talk about there, mm-hmm. Angie, between the entry post school and the chaussee there, I don't think there is one camera. And that's a place that we have constantly have robberies, you know.
5: But did you hear about the incident? Sorry to cut you short. A similar incident which occurred broad daylight on Jeremy Street on Bridge Street by Blue Coral. And when I heard about this, I'm saying, but the police station is right there. Why would you want to rob somebody right in front of the police station? It goes back to what you were saying about the brazenness of
3: and that robber had, in that case, it was a firearm.
5: Yeah.
3: It was a firearm the guy had, and I think they even arrested him with a firearm because I read the report. Can you believe that? A guy is robbing a man right on Bridge Street.
5: Right, just next to the police station.
3: Yeah, with a firearm, broad daylight. You know?
5: Brave guy, brave
3: and
5: soldier.
3: People are seeing the interaction. They're not even believing that that's a robbery because it's so brazen, you know. So it goes back to our safety in our communities. What are we prepared to do, Angie? Mm-hmm. And once I was there, a guy that I know very well, the guy knew me, we know each other. The guy is telling me, officer, you know, I applied for a firearm license. He tell me that's about the fifth time over a number of years he have written, and not even a response he's getting.
5: Wow.
3: Now, I know the guy has his family, the guy is employed. He has his family, he has his vehicle, he has an outstanding fellow in the community.
5: They will not give it to him.
3: You know,
5: and his nail's not long enough to scratch anybody's back.
3: And the guy's telling me his sister works, he didn't tell me what job, but she lives in the area.
5: Mm-hmm.
3: And at times she, I have to call him for transportation because she lives work after the normal bus route.
5: Right.
3: You know, slow down.
5: Mm-hmm.
3: And he tells her, let me tell you something. it is better sometimes to pay a taxi to $50. Do not walk up that road. And yeah. I'm talking about the same area.
5: Mm-hmm.
3: Do not walk up that road. Pay $50 or stay. They have accommodation where you're working. If you go knock off late, sleep over and leave in the morning, come to your home. Because she only works afternoon.
5: Okay.
3: Do not risk walking up that road, up the chaussee,
5: Could you imagine that people having to upend their whole lives?
3: Yes. And you have known while at the Marshall Police Station. I know of a guy who used to work, well, one or two of hotel workers who got robbed and they left the job, you know.
5: Yeah.
3: After 11 p.m., they knock off the hotel and they get robbed. One guy got shot.
5: My goodness.
3: One guy got shot walking up Marshall Road at Touge. And the guy ran till he collapsed at the junction of Rock Hall and Marshall.
5: Wow.
3: Some guys were playing dominoes in one of the shops there. And the guy ran in there because he knew that's where the guys play domino after hours. And he ran in there and he collapsed there and the guy died. That murder is unsolved, you know.
5: Wow.
3: That happened around 2018, 2017 to 2019.
5: My goodness.
3: So the area have had its fair share of crime. And to date, as I'm telling you that, Angie, I can say for certain that there is not a functioning camera along the Marshall Road.
5: But what about patrols, though? Because we were having a very interesting conversation just this morning about we were talking about traffic and economic activity and the bus system. Because here's the thing. If you're a shop owner today, you don't want to stay late if you're not sure of getting a bus to go home.
3: Right.
5: You understand? But maybe, just maybe, if there was a reliable public transportation system, then you might leave your business open a little longer.
3: And probably a more reliable patrol.
5: Exactly. That is where I was coming.
3: Yes.
5: That's where I was going to.
3: Yes.
5: You know, you have police patrols. So, you know, it is, you can stay later. You can make a little more money, a little extra, more economic activity. And you know the police will be patrolling and everything. But the city is dying by 4:30 everywhere lock up and people are rushing. You don't see people strolling in the city anymore. People are rushing.
3: And just some guys are telling you, up to last evening, I gave two persons a ride up home from the city to Pave to Rock Hall. And the people are telling me, what's wrong with the buses? There are normally two buses on a weekend. On a Sunday, up to 7 p.m., 8 p.m. And by 6 p.m. nowadays, the guys are gone. So now, everybody who leaves work after 6 p.m. on a Sunday has to either take a taxi or walk.
5: I saw a bus driver. We came from, I think, last week or week before when we left, full disclosure. I saw a bus driver at a restaurant where we stopped. And he said, oh, hey, how you doing? I said, hi, because I normally board his bus in the morning. And he was saying to me, I said to him, but how come, are you going on the bus stop? He said, no, I'm not. He said, I knock off already. And he was telling me, we knock off from 5:30, sometimes 6:30 for the latest. So I said, why? And he said, well, we cannot stay on the road if we are not safe. And then he was telling me how he had gotten robbed twice, you know. And he said to me, the last time it wasn't even late. The first time he was late. So he said, okay, my fault. He wouldn't stay so late again. excuse me, the second time he got robbed, and it wasn't even that late, it was like after six. So he said, once I make what I need to make for the day, I'm sorry, but I am going home. I'm not risking my safety. And you cannot fault people for feeling that way.
3: Exactly.
5: But what about the police? If where is the police patrols?
3: Angie, and like you said, it slows down the economic activity.
5: Yeah,
3: it slows down the whole, you know, tranquility of the community.
5: Yeah.
3: Because when people, I can tell you a few months ago or earlier this year, when the crime, I'm happy that it subsided.
5: Yeah, subsided it has a subsided bit. A bit. I'm but very happy for that.
3: Towards the March, February, March, when things were hotter.
5: Yeah.
3: Let me tell you, when it was 7 p.m., all little shops along that road were closed, you know.
5: You know, what I didn't notice, and I didn't notice that the bread vans had stopped passing in my area. The bread vans had stopped coming.
3: Just recently,
5: I was walking and I heard a bread van, and I was like, eh. I just realized I haven't heard. Because, you know,
3: You remember there was an incident with one of the bus, the bread drivers, right?
5: Yes, and that was in my area.
3: Yeah.
5: But this guy, I don't even know how to explain this, walked up to the man, put his gun by his head and said, pass it. He didn't realize what the guy had was a weapon.
3: Well, the guy passed what
5: he had. When the guy passed what he had.

0: You doesn't do people first. You have your property, you have your family, and you qualify.
1: You need to protect yourself.
0: Give the man a firearm license.
1: I don't want a firearm license, Sir Foster. I don't.
0: I don't want you to have a gun too.
1: Because I'm serious, there's a big debate in my family because my mom has a firearm license, but she cannot, she can't use it anymore. And she spoke to the police about it and they said, well, you should give it to one of your family, somebody who's level-headed and calm. And the first thing that was said is, we cannot give it to Eldridge.
0: I know a man, a particular commissioner told, he's the last man he will give a firearm. Now, the guy have not committed any crime before, the man is a law-abiding man, but he said, the commissioner tell him, I know your temper.
1: Because sometimes...
0: I will not give you a firearm license.
1: Sometimes. I mean, I might not shoot you, but there's you might get two gun bought. I'm sorry. You know?
0: So Angie... I cannot fault, and we cannot fault, the minibus operator.
1: If
0: he tells you, "Gas, sir, you see at 6 p.m., especially we're going into the last quarter, Angie. We're in the last quarter of the year, you know.
1: Mm-hmm.
0: And by 6 o'clock, you believe it's 8 o'clock pretty soon.
1: Yeah.
0: So you telling me I must take my bus, loaded with people. I don't know who the last person who came on the bus. And some of the things I've observed. I have a brother who's a minibus operator.
1: Mm-hmm.
0: And Angie, you would have observed over the time, you'd have observed minibus operators. They sit at the wheel, mm-hmm. The door is open. When the bus is empty, one person comes, two persons come, three persons come, until they hear the door close. And then they look over their shoulder,
1: mm-hmm.
0: Everybody's seated, and they drive.
1: Right.
0: I believe that's one of the most
1: dangerous things
0: practices. If I'm a minibus driver, I have to be in a position where I can see everybody who entered my bus.
1: Yeah.
0: All right? And if I don't feel comfortable, because you know who travels on your bus, Sanjay.
1: Right.
0: You might not know everybody in the area.
1: Yeah.
0: But generally,
1: you know most of the people who are
0: traveling in your who live in your neighborhood. So if I notice a guy coming onto the bus and he goes and he sits to come out to be the last one to leave
1: or
0: the bus.
1: Or he sits in your blind spot.
0: Yes. I will keep my eyes on him.
1: But you know what happened though on my bus stop, and that was very interesting to me. A bus driver who is a very good friend of mine said to me that someone had paid him with counterfeit money. When he went to the bank, he was almost arrested because they told him the money was counterfeit. And he said, no, I'm not involved in any kind of things. I'm a bus driver and whatever. But because they know him, I guess they let him off.
0: Yeah, they did not let...
1: You're right.
0: The authorities...
1: And I think it was about $50 or something like that.
0: Mm.
1: So, here is what happened. It didn't come from any passenger that boarded the bus. This is how it happened. He came on the bus stop, and the vehicle was full. So, he's sitting in the vehicle, and people are handing him money, and he is giving change. And... this individual pays him with a $50, he gives the change. So he said, okay, he's going to look out for these people. The bank gave him signs to look out for whatever. But he said he noticed when he came a few days later, he's on the bus stop, he's the only bus there, and he is handing out change to people. And this guy, standing behind the people, hands him $100 note. So he's saying to the guy, where did I pick you up? And the guy, who is caught off guard, says, cul-de-sac.

0: And he turns around, he looks at the guy, and he recognizes him as, you know, that guy being there that's sitting and handing him the $50 note. He say when he pull his cutlass, the guy forgets he wanted change. And the guy ran. And he said he was so pissed off, he ran after the guy. But he didn't get him. And the other passengers on the bus, I mean, they didn't, because he wasn't done paying people. People were not done paying him yet. And they're just standing there watching him. And when he came back, because he is not a guy who's known for violence or anything, but like you said, people have tempers. So, and he's a very he's well known. So people are stopping and asking, what is wrong? What did the guy do to you? And he was relaying the story. But could you imagine? You're standing on the bus stop waiting for a bus to come and offload passengers, and then you just come and join the queue, and you're giving the guy $100, and you're telling him you're from an area where the bus has not passed for the day.
1: Yeah. And the guys are smart. The guys know their trade, you know.
0: Yeah.
1: But I'm sure there are minibus operators who are listening. And I know the kind of pressure the minibus drivers are coming under. People don't want to pay.
0: Yeah.
1: People come and they throw the change in your faces after you've dropped them off. And so on and so on. People come, they put their bags on your seat and they tear your seat. Or they put stick chewing gum on your seat. All those things that
0: the bus driver's taking a lot, you know, but some of them are very, very ignorant and very stupid. But thankfully, that is not the majority. That's the minority.
1: And Jay, I heard the bus driver see, and I agree with him. If you give a priest a bus to drive for a week, by the end of the week,
0: the priest is a devil.
1: He's a different man. Once you're dealing with our people, and I believe that our people are not easy, you know.
0: No, they are not. Listen, I was on a bus, and let me tell you, I was on a bus, and the bus is going up a very steep hill. I'm a driver, Foster. If I have a manual vehicle, there's no way I stop in on that hill. There's no way I stop in halfway up that hill with a bus load of people, because if anything go wrong, you're rolling back down that hill, and they have casco on one side, Kaye on the other side.
1: Yes.
0: So do you die? Do you still die? So this guy stops the bus in the middle of the hill, and the bus driver drives up to a safe location on a little flat and stops there. This guy comes off the bus and starts cursing the bus driver. Oh, I tell you, when I tell you to stop, stop where I tell you to stop. And I look at him and I say, but you're really stupid and ignorant. And the bus driver telling me, no, don't say anything. I say, no, that's nonsense. I say, bet you if it was, I was the one driving that bus, I drop in you barely and you'd have to walk back. Nonsense. You don't see a vehicle car stop there? Foster, I was on a bus once. I was on a vehicle once going down that hill. And all we heard under the vehicle was prack. And then the driver now casted a vehicle, had to try to put the vehicle in a ditch. That was the scariest time of my life. That hill is like this, you know. And you expect the bus, a manual vehicle, to just stop in the middle. You have no care. You don't have not a care for the rest of the people on the bus. On the bus.
1: But I must say, our bus operators are people criticize the bus drivers a lot.
0: Some of them have a lot of patience.
1: Tell you, I can't do that kind of work on jail.
0: First, I'd be in jail every day. I'm sorry.
1: I can't do that type of work.
0: Because here's the thing about me.
1: Yeah.
0: People don't understand. I'm allergic to foolishness. And not only am I allergic to foolishness, I take grave offense to stupidity and ignorance. So I would not make a good bus driver. I can sit here on the show, and when people talk crap, I just delete them. Or if they continue, I ban them from the page. But to drive a bus? No, I don't have it in me. I'm sorry. There are things you can foster, and there are things in life you just don't can.
1: Yes, yes. So
0: that's one of the things I don't can.
1: As it relates to crime and the late hours on the buses and so on, I give my full support to the minibus operators. We have been talking about the cashless system for buses for long since Noah was going to preschool. And that have not come into effect.
0: Right.
1: The minibus drivers, I have been on scenes where I have seen minibus drivers shot dead in the bus already.
0: Yeah.
1: They crash.
0: Yeah.
1: I've seen that. So I know.
0: I was actually on, I was actually on a bus in Grozely. I will never forget that. When, back on the bus stop in Castries, the guy had an altercation with a bus driver. And the bus driver, a fellow bus driver, same bus stop, the guy pinned him. That happened early 2000s. The guy pinned him, and he said to the guy, move your vehicle. The guy, because he had a load of passengers, the guy refused to move because the guy apparently said that it wasn't his turn, and he went and load, and it's not his turn, and blah, blah, blah. You know, normal stuff. So he said to the guy, well, okay, it's not my turn, but I load already. So what you going to do about it? So the guy pinned him, and he kept telling the guy, move your bus, I have to drop the people. The guy refused to move. So he reversed the bus, hit the guy, reverse again, hit the guy again to get out of the thing, and then drove off. Would you imagine? This guy followed the bus driver all the way to Grozely. And when he got to Grozely Town, as the guy stopped to put people down in Grozely Town, walks up to the guy, as soon as the guy finished handing out, the guy that's checking his money, with a thing, and tries to stab him. I was sitting right there in the front seat. And you know what saved this guy? He put his foot on the wheel and he just slid on the side. I swear he was dead. I was so shocked. I started screaming. My friend was next to me. We started screaming, and he was in a hurry to go outside. He opened the door and forgot he had his seatbelt on. So he ended up, when he tried to leave the bus, he ended up hanging out of the bus. So the guy saw this, thinking he was dead. He ran into his bus and he drove off. That was the scariest experience of my life.
1: Yes. Angie, let me tell you, I've seen commotion between bus driver on the different stands on the route, and it's not a pleasant thing. But I tell you, crime in general, on the road, nowadays, I think if we don't discipline ourselves, you see road rage, we're going to have,
0: epidemic.
1: That kind of traffic congestion we're going to have a serious problem with road rage. A very serious problem with road rage, because there is so much indiscipline on the road. Just look at the type of collisions we have in Angie. Senseless. Just on my way, Angie, and that's for the young drivers. Let me caution some of the young people who get in their driver's license. I don't think any driving school have taught you all, or driving instructor, I've taught you, your young drivers, to drive in the middle of the road.
0: That seems to be a new norm.
1: The guys are driving in the middle of the road, Angie. And if the obstruction on their side,
0: they don't want,
1: they're not stopping behind the obstruction.
0: No.
1: You have to stop. So you have to be anticipating them. You see a vehicle coming towards you, and there's an obstruction on its side, you have to stop. Just in case that person doesn't stop. Young people who are doing that. And they have those fast cars, those little cars that can move very fast. Most of those cars are how you call them, Angie?
0: The
1: trouble-giving cars that nobody can fix when they give you a problem.
0: I don't know.
1: So, young drivers.
0: You mean the hybrid vehicles?
1: Hybrid vehicles.
0: Yeah.
1: The young drivers. Be more patient on the road, because your leg will last long, you know. That's a 50-year-old man talking to you all. Some of you all are just in your 20s, and you're behaving like you're born on the road. So that's a little caution to y'all. So minibus operators, y'all have my support. Y'all move the nation. I have no problems with y'all, although I know some of y'all should not be in the minibus system. Eh? But that's a minority. That's a small number.
0: Yeah, that's a minority.
1: All right? So we're going on to traffic management, Angie.
0: Mm-hmm.
1: Boy, we are having some kind of problems nowadays, Angie. I believe if St. Lucia has, last time I heard Commissioner Gad say that we have how many? 110,000 registered vehicles. Although I doubt that that number is accurate, eh? And I'll tell you why.
0: Mm-hmm. They have more unregistered vehicles. I just asking.
1: Well,
0: I'm asking for a friend.
1: The elders in our community say there are more mad people outside than inside. Yes. Right? So, Angie, since they started importing vehicles into St. Lucia, they may have had 120,000 mm-hmm. vehicles come to St. Lucia already. But St. Lucia can never have 100,000 vehicles registered. Because all the vehicles who came here in 1900, they are not working again, Angie. How many parked vehicles are parked on your street by your home, Angie, that have been dead for 20 years? With a number plate on them.
0: I suspect you trying to catch me in a trap there.
1: You don't have no derelict vehicles.
0: None. I may have an old vehicle. Okay, wait. They have one. No, it working. We just not.
1: It's registered.
0: I not one
1: that
0: of them.
1: Person going to town with that?
0: No, I'm not going to town. But
1: they just using it in the area.
0: Oh, hear that, eh? Let me tell you something. Some vehicles have sentimental value.
1: Yes.
0: Now, we have a truck, but I don't think the truck is registered. But we're using it for storage.
1: Actually, it may be registered. It's from one of the 110,000.
0: Probably. And then we have Rambo. That was my brother's first vehicle, and he loves it very dearly, but he not going anywhere with it, although he say
1: he'll use it for...
0: The only thing it missing is insurance. And he's already promised that one of these days he'll pay the insurance and go in town with it. So, I not... You know? And could you imagine somebody pass with a vehicle and knock the man...
1: What's the vehicle name?
0: Rambo.
1: Rambo.
0: Yeah.
1: Well, you better believe Rambo parked the truck.
0: Somebody hit the door. Somebody was driving past and the person hit the door. And the man was very upset. He was extremely upset.
1: Yeah, I know some people have...
0: He had the person repair it, you know.
1: Okay.
0: Yeah.
1: I know some people have vehicles that they cherish and
0: will
1: not sell it.
0: No, that was his first vehicle.
1: Yes.
0: And it still drives, you know. He driving around with it, but it's just on the farm.
1: It's just on on display.
0: But he has promised to to pay the insurance so he can take it around town.
1: Yeah. So talking about traffic management, mm-hmm. Angie, now that school has reopened,
0: mm-hmm.
1: I can tell you around Castro is in the morning. You see between 7:30 and 8:30 mm-hmm. that hour.
0: They have derelict
1: that's
0: vehicles.
1: That's the boy, although there are no derelict vehicles, there are not many derelict vehicles on the roadway.
0: Yeah.
1: But you still find people who are parked overnight. And in that episode of Full Disclosure, I'm going to give a lot of suggestions and I'm going to give a lot of... People, if you park along a major bus route, like Rockall Pavi, Marchion, and you come home at midnight, let's say you're working in the hotel industry, you know by 7 o'clock you park on the Marshall Road, you park on Rockall Road, the traffic will build up there. You can get off your bed, Angie, because you're not working until 3-4 o'clock in the afternoon. You can get off your bed and come and remove your vehicle, park it off a side road, off the main road to allow the school traffic. That just for 1 hour, and you can come back and take your vehicle and put it back.
0: Yeah, but what if when they come back and take the vehicle is already taken? Somebody's on the, have a caller on the line. Good afternoon to you, caller. Well, good evening to you, caller. You are on the air.
2: Good evening, Angie.
0: Good evening. How are you?
2: Hi, darling.
0: Hi, Auntie Joyce. How are you? You haven't called me now. Sure. I suspect you don't love me anymore because you were calling me, but you're calling Foster. What's going on? Do I need to go to...
2: I tell you I was going to call you Friday.
0: Yes, you did.
2: Something family.
0: Something happened. Okay. Why. All right.
2: Yeah. So, you know, I could never drop you on you. And I mean, I love my Chico too, right? So.
1: Yes.
0: I was about to make an application to the family court because, let me tell you.
2: Chico, tell her don't interfere if you were. But let me tell you my children.
0: I really had to
2: with the time, and I wanted to catch you all before I say already 6 o'clock hit. I say, oh Lord, I got late, but I must catch you all.
0: Yes. All right.
2: Because I really have to, you know, the older, the elders have the little wisdom, must talk to you young people.
0: Right.
2: And to our listeners and those of us who have been there in the party from the time we were young people, I was like a youth, younger than y'all with Sir John. Mm-hmm. You know, you haven't, I don't know if you have noticed what is happening on social media of late. Everything the Labour Party and the surrogates are writing is as if it's Alan Shastey that caused Richard Frederick to do what he did, or caused the people to talk about Richard Frederick or take checks and say everything. I saw somebody, Queen Victorian, writing something that Arthur Neptune said, and it's everything.
0: Yes,
2: Alan Shastey. Now, let me tell you something. You know that the SLP has always, they love what they have there now, and they cannot bear to see them losing it.
0: Mm-hmm.
2: So the only way to, because you know they've always wanted to destroy Flabo, finish it, take it out, like they're singing that thing, Flabo Fini.
0: Mm-hmm.
2: But the election results does not show that Flabo is finished.
1: Not at all.
2: When you look at the number of voters that are registered and the number that went to vote, you can understand that Flabo not finished. Now, the SLP is aware of that. Mm-hmm. They know that.
0: Yeah.
2: And they know the only way to try to finish Flabo is by destroying Alan Shastey.
1: Yes.
2: Because they want to destroy Flabo. Because they don't have... But what... You know, I understand when you have an enemy. They will come by you from. They will come at you with stone, knife,
0: everything,
2: cutlass, gun, anything. But when you, so you prepare yourself, and it's up to you if you don't prepare yourself for that. Yeah. You can accept that. But when you have your own people, your own people, walking around with knife hidden in their pants, and tasers in the thing, shocking you. That's what's bad. Let me tell you something, Chico. I don't know how old you are, if you remember, but I don't, because I know you're younger than me. I don't know if you've ever heard from your parents what happened between 1992 and 1997 with Sir John.
1: Yes.
2: That was an era when, it's not the SLP, you know, his own people in his cabinet, people in his inner party that were shouting,
1: yes,
2: Captain, the ship is sinking.
0: Yeah.
2: Time for you to step down.
0: Lucians, you watch your bread.
1: Yes.
2: All kind of crap they were doing to the man. Okay? They were doing. So the man step out. And what happened? They lost in 1997.
1: Yes.
2: And they lost again in 2001 because they could not hold the parts together. There was disarray. There was the alliance and the non-alliance. And Morella came up and Morella came down. It was like Humpty Dumpty sat on a wall.
1: Yes.
2: You know? Up and down they went.
0: Yeah.
2: And when they were up, they were up. And when they were down, they were down. But they remained down. Two losses back to back.
0: And they needed Sir John to put them back up.
2: In 1992, okay? So what happened then? The same people inside, you know. So what happened? So John showed them, okay, that I wasn't the problem. You all, that's the problem.
1: Yes.
2: As long as I am there, the people know that I have a heart for them.
1: Yes.
2: And the people will bring me back. And the people brought Sir John back.
1: Yes.
2: Sir John took the leadership because, unfortunately, health deaf, everything, and handed it to whom he thought.
1: Yes.
2: Although that man had let him down and left him during the 2006 elections, he handed him the prime ministership from on the advice of his advisors.
1: Yes.
2: Because the man was sick and dying, okay?
0: Mm-hmm.
2: What happened? He couldn't hold it.
1: Yeah.
2: Because you see, Kiko, nothing you work hard for and you don't you didn't own.
0: You can't hold it, yeah.
1: Oh yeah.
2: Okay, you cannot keep. It falls. Chastney come back. Now remember, in the midst of defeat from 2011, you know, Chastney take that and he bring it back for us.
1: Right.
2: Three times we went through convention and the man kept winning the convention. Yes. The people. You see, it's not a little group of y'all that's sitting down there pretending that y'all the flobo trying to fight. That is the that has the power. You know, the power is in the flobos.
1: The people. Yes.
2: Y'all inside of this. I tell them today, Chastney, this is not the first time we have had two defeats back to back.
1: Right.
2: And they want to put it on the back of one man. Why would you think Labour would be fighting so hard against this one man?
0: Yeah.
2: Because this one man. I am pleading with Flubbles not to do the same mistake that was done in 1992. Do not do it. We don't have to suffer for us to learn, you know, because maybe, unlike Sir John, when we go back and look for Chastney, this time Chastney would have had enough and migrate with his family.
1: Yes.
2: And we cannot pick up and we will be left with those rogues that turning this country inside out, belly up. It is Flubbles. Why should your enemy tell you who should be your
0: leader? Tell you what to do. Yeah.
2: Why should your enemy tell you how to do your business?
1: Yeah.
2: How to fix it up? Why are they so concerned? You didn't see what they write in there? Somebody wrote something criticizing, call themselves an SLP, right? Criticizing Neptune. But it's saying that Chastney cannot even hold himself inside of his party. Exactly. Why are you so interested in what's going on? Talk to your comrade. It's about your comrade. Why is Chastney involved in that?
0: Auntie Joyce, they cannot open their mouth without speaking about Alan Chastney. I listened to the Deputy Prime Minister speaking at the Soufre AGM. And he started talking about Emma and what she has done and whatever. And he just had to go and mention Alan Chastney's name. But they want to say Alan Chastney is obsessed. The man on his own business. The man don't know if y'all there.
1: About those guys,
0: man don't speak about y'all. The man have nothing to do with y'all. The man seen about his little country and what he can do to help his people.
2: All.
0: And y'all that's just in the man tail.
2: But Angie, my point is, it's okay that they're doing that, but you know what's every day what's causing opening a bobo in the man every day is when his own people drinking the narrative, the Kool-Aid of the SLP. So if SLP today tell you Chastney wearing wrong side shoe, all of them our people want to go on and spread that Alan Chastney went wrong side. What you're supposed to do is go back. You all have to do is the way to stop this is go back on social media too. Call the radio stations, hit back at these people and tell them Uto Edisque. Gade Zafezot.
0: I had a conversation with one of them, you know, Auntie Joyce. Somebody said to me, oh, Flobo needs to learn that once Alan Chastney is in the party, they will never win. I say, let me tell you something. What you all have to do, all those that don't like Chastney, what you have to do is pick up your candidate, come to Miko South and beat him. And unless you can do that, shut up.
1: Yeah.
0: And I said it like that.
2: I don't care who you, why you, I don't care about your business. Why you care about what's happening to us? You should be happy we keep in Chastney so that y'all can stay in power. Why are you vexed that we keep in Chastney?
0: Because they cannot beat him.
2: That is the threat that's going to mash up your backside. And it's time for Flubbles to understand that we need to rally around this man that has this party and this country at heart.
0: Yeah.
2: Right now, they're trying, we want to call our convention, right?
0: Mm-hmm.
2: It's like, do it, you dead, don't do it, you still dead.
0: Right.
2: You understand? Because they will want to say, if the man wins, okay, it is money he spent, buy it, it's not right. But the same process, if he steps down, and the same process and somebody has come up, then the process is good. Who are you all? What, that is not your damn business. Who are you all to tell us what to do? Who are you all to watch our process? Are we there watching your process?
0: And we don't care about their process, you know. We don't care about their process.
2: You know what the person ended up, the person that was saying the writing the thing about Afro Neptune ended up saying that Philip Pierre, without him, labor cannot survive. So they have the right to say that.
1: I read that, yes.
2: They have the... You read that, right? Yes. They have the right to say that, but we, they're like a bunch of kunumunu dumb. Yes. We like a bunch of kunumunu dumb muto that we afraid to open our mouth to say, right? That we standing with our Alan Chastney. We want our Alan Chastney. We love our Alan Chastney. We don't care what y'all say. We have gone through the fire. It is not first time we lose back to back to elections. Mm-hmm. We don't believe in what y'all saying, and we come in for y'all because as long as we have that general,
0: right,
2: you all in trouble. Why we cannot say that? Mm-hmm. Why we cannot do it? And you know something, Angie? Mm-hmm. Another thing I tell you, I want to tell you why I tell Flabos already, they're acting as if all of them are living, they are like, I don't know if you remember that movie, Chico, Walking Dead or Living Dead. They're walking around as if they're alive, but they're dead. You know, instead of they get up, all of them, I tell them already, I put out a plea out there and I tell the people, okay? When we used to have Sky FM, it was just a Facebook thing. It didn't have a radio station. But Fire FM belongs to Flobo. It's in our secretariat. It has a radio station. Okay? We want to have more people coming on and keeping our station alive right into after we win the election. That's the only station we really have. And I tell them already, okay? It is not a once a week. It's a every day.
0: Yeah.
2: I tell people already, you know, Chico, when you put a bucket, tick, tick, tick, tick, tick, little drops in the bucket, filling it eventually.
1: Yep.
2: Even if it's $2, $5, $10, $20, $200, $2,000, $200,000, whatever you have, send it to your radio station to keep Fire FM alive.
0: Yeah.
2: Because we're in opposition, tout moun pavle by Banunajo. It's only when you're down and out, you knowing who is your friend. Yeah. Okay, so we as Flabos now, and I, Angie, I don't say that for you. I say that because I believe that. So don't tell me nothing that is my play out there losing your plan.
0: I have not said a word, my lady. Okay. I know
2: have to stay.
0: I know how to read the room. I know when to stay quiet.
2: Yeah, before you even say anything, already your Auntie Joy is putting you to quiet. Let me use that platform to say,
0: yes,
2: people. Anytime you pass and you see an executive of the party, put a little envelope, put a little thing and write on it for Fire FM. Even if it is whatever you have, anytime you have a spare, when you think of going and buy a triple box of Kentucky, buy a single box and send the rest for Angie. 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Because we will need Fire FM to voice out, and then we must always share the platform. Send it around to everybody. Put it in all our, blast it on our entire messenger contact list. All our contact list on WhatsApp. So that people every day, so that more and more people will care of it on the radio and on Facebook, so that people can keep this thing alive. Because Angie and Chico and them are doing good work. They bring it in. Last time the political leader was on. You know, there are good things happening that we need to hear, and so that you all need to stop and stop listening to any SLP station and program, because they have nothing to tell you.
1: I said that in the beginning of the show.
2: They have nothing to tell.
1: Flabos like to do that, and then they complaining.
0: Yeah.
1: Flabos like to listen to other shows, and they make an excuse while they are at home,
2: and
1: you know.
2: They
1: can tune into Fire FM.
2: Fire FM, and they're going on with a lot of misinformation that these people are giving. How can your enemy be in favor of you?
0: Yeah.
2: And anytime your enemy tell you that to take out something that is not good for you, how you think your enemy can like you? They will want you to remain, and they have a lot of... Look, right now, we are in there fighting a whole lot of people because they are the ones that have all information. Is that spreading? Oh, they have fighting in them. We don't have fighting. We have a set of wolves in sheep clothing that call themselves Flabo, that want to think that they can come there. But we Flabo have never been a set of people if Roro and Gats stand. We just stand up firm like a form. You see, when you see a wall of fire, you ever see these bushfires in the States?
0: Mm-hmm.
2: It's so difficult for the firemen to go through, you know, to put that fire off.
1: Mm.
2: What they do, when you see the fire raging, what they do is they wet all the things that's in front of the fire so the fire can jump, you know.
0: Mm-hmm.
1: Yeah.
2: So what we do is that we are aflame. Nothing that come in, they can't come through. We stand up, then we burn in them.
0: Mm-hmm.
2: So you all must not listen to them and make yourselves afraid, even if you don't hear us saying anything. We are quiet fire. It is our, there's a time to speak, just like the word of God says. There's a time for everything. Time to die, a time to cry, a time to laugh, a time to dance, a time to mourn, a time to hate, a time for war. This is our time to fix up our battlement, to fix up our orders. But don't think we will never die. We know how to come. When they think they're anticipating what we will do, we leave them there. But one thing we can tell them, we will prevail. They could never win. And we will have our convention. And if I, Joycelyn, and I'm speaking for myself, I am not speaking for the executive of the United Workers' Party, I'm not speaking for the leaders of the party, I'm not speaking for FLOBO, I'm a citizen, I have a right, a democratic right to speak my mind, and I'm telling you, as long as I, Joycelyn Clark Fletcher, have a breath in me, okay, I will stand by Alan Chastney as my leader. I've stood up by that man, I've needed nothing from him. I have watched his sacrificial work for this party. I have watched the evil and the wickedness done by a lot of people he trusted. I have watched him stand up and don't break. God knew why he sent a tall man, so that it's not easy for them to bend him. He may bend a little bit, but he will not break. And I will stand with him. And that man, they have to see Alan Chastney, that they do anything. With the help of Miku South leading the charge, Flubbos will come back. And this man will not only lead Flubbo again, but he will lead the United Workers Party into governance.
0: Yeah.
2: Because you know why, Chiku, I stand for that?
1: Mm-hmm.
2: That man must be vindicated. I have never seen such evil done to a person that is doing good. How can y'all compare that to a government that has put y'all in so much grief and poverty? How can y'all people haven't got a conscience and a heart? And I don't care if SLP will always vote for SLP. Every single one of them.
0: Yes.
2: But what happened to our own Flubbos?
0: When they embarrass the SLPs, tell you, me, I not voting. Nah.
1: Yeah. But a lot of them say
0: I not voting.
1: Election.
0: But then the day of the election, who dare?
1: Just 5 cents to give them.
0: Who dare?
2: Yes. Now, you know, sometimes, Angie, that's why I don't like to always call. Because I get upset. I am saying I am waiting to see more of our people come up with that fire, that determination, that pride in their Flubbo and in standing with their leaders. How can these people stand? Look at this woman just today, that Bunny. I see the woman write that, it sounded like a woman's name, writing and saying, Philip J. Pierre, without him. You better go on the Facebook and read it. You're like,
0: I'm not listening.
1: You remember this?
0: I am not going to read that will upset
1: election.
0: Me.
1: Let me tell you, caller. Before the last election, it was the 2021 election. You know, there came a point in the just before the election, there was a slogan, no Richard, no SLP.
0: Yes.
1: Can you remember that?
0: Yes.
2: Yes.
1: No Richard Frederick, no SLP. So where was Philip Pierre in 2021?
2: Oh, okay.
0: But did you hear Philippe?
2: Did you hear Philippe saying?
0: Nobody. He said,
2: I'm the only one, no one person.
1: We have the clip coming. We have it coming, Connor.
0: It's lined up to play.
1: Last hour of Philippe.
0: Mm-hmm.
1: That last hour is dedicated to Philippe.
2: Okay, because he lied.
1: I
2: preempt you all by saying to you all, Flubbos, I'm pleading with you all. Okay, I'm pleading with you all for two things. I'm begging you all for. Remember, nobody love you all. Anybody that love you, that hate you, I mean, anybody that hates you cannot want good for you.
0: That's true.
2: Anybody that hate you and tell you to take out this in your house is because just like a woman that wants your man and she pretending she's your best friend and telling you the man not good, divorce him while she's sleeping with the man behind your back on the back seat of his car. These people are not good. Okay? These people are not good. So stand with your party. Stand with your leadership. hit the social media, call the airwaves, and put these people, expose their evil, and tell them, mind your business, mind your house, go and clean up your house, go and find your Richard. We don't care if you, we're talking about the country. Leave our Shasne alone, leave our party alone. And any wolves we see, we've sent out a death warning to them. Mm-hmm. All the wolves in sheep clothing around Flabo. We coming for y'all. Yeah. Y'all don't have the power. Yeah. It's we the people that have the power. We the supporters. And I want to tell y'all again, the second thing I want to say to y'all, Flabos, before I leave, please, please, everybody, even if it's $5, $10, whatever y'all have, it is not too small. It is not a shame. Our party in opposition, pass it and send it to Fire FM. Make sure it goes to Fire FM. When you see me, give it to me. I will give it to them. Let whatever y'all can do, do it. Let us keep, make it a daily, a monthly thing to send to our station to keep that fire station on air. Because I know y'all get burned already with champagne, but that is, y'all can see the difference. That will not happen. The way the show going, that's why it have a radio, it will be different. We need to have a show going. And I want to tell y'all, we will be back. This is not the first time we have lost two elections back to back. Don't make the mistake of the past and throw the leader. And afterwards, after we have suffered this, then you have to bring him up from the ashes. Do not make that mistake. Don't let Labour tell you what to do. Let us hold on, because as soon as they finish, the same people they call Tuju, Su, and all these kinds of leaders, and that tell King he don't have a birth certificate. As soon as they encourage them, you know, then they call Louis Tuju, Su. They say King don't have the only certificate he has is his birth certificate. Yeah, right. So we don't want them to now start saying afterwards, saying Shasne is a, instead of saying he's a white man, then afterwards they say he's a Creole. Let me tell you something. Let us mind our own business. We're not stupid like the past. Let us not make that mistake and stand up for our party. I love y'all. Angie, you know I'm there for you every time. Chico, I'm proud of you. Thank you, keep up the good work, and I love my Fobo family.
0: Now, Auntie Joyce, before you leave, before you leave, I just want you to know that we do have a an avenue for people to support the station directly. We have this platform called Buy Me a Flame. Well, it's Buy Me a Coffee, but we've changed it to Suta. So it's so buy. So in order to keep the fire burning, we're asking everyone to buy a flame. And I must say that we have had a lot of people. I put this. I did this when Monday morning. And so far, we've had over six to eight people who have, some have pledged to support us monthly, because it's only cost $5 a month, US, and others who have bought several flames, and they're telling me, you know what, maybe I can't do it monthly, but I hope I will, but I promise I will continue to buy as I can. So I'm very grateful to these individuals.
2: People do it, because I am not, I'm not techie with these things. But Angie, when I walk in, I am going to be one. I will count all the days I didn't, and I will put my pledge there, because I pledge each time I see you to give it to you.
0: Somebody said they love you like a ripe mango, Julie. That's a lot of love, eh?
2: Hey, like a ripe mango, Julie. Tell them then I love them more than Kwapo love Labu. I'm even laughing tonight, but I love my Flabo family. Yeah. I don't need anything from UWP. Y'all know that. Yeah. I am a highly educated, well-off woman, but I love my party, and that is why I'm able to stand up there and lead my people and tell my people, tell all of them, Veza Fezot. Do like the old people. When you see old gossipy neighbors come by, you don't throw the dirty water you have in your basin on their feet and say, I didn't see you there, but you come by my door. I was just throwing my water outside. Don't tolerate. It's time for us to stand up, for people to realize we mean business, and nobody hate me, you know. They hate me because they cannot make me turn against my party and Chastity. So I don't care. I like it. The more they hate me, the more I love it. Because you know why? What? My God loves me, and my Flabo family loves me. And that's I love you all. So let me give Pico his next hour for me to hear the lies that Philip Pierre was saying. And listen to them. And that is what we need to do. Demati them.
1: Yes.
2: Okay?
0: Thank you so much, Auntie Joyce. Thank you. Love you too. Bye-bye.
2: Okay.
0: Always a pleasure.
1: Always a good...
0: Always a boost when Auntie Joyce comes, and everybody's supporting what she says. And guys, Like I said, I've been hearing so much criticism from people. We need to be back on the air. We need to be back on the air. But doing this on our own is very, very difficult. And we have no choice. I honestly, Foster, I had already decided I would never, ever ask people to donate to the station because of the bad taste that champagne left in people's mouths. But I'm realizing that it just cannot be done. You cannot do it on your own, and you have to ask for help. There comes a time in everybody's life when you have to ask for help. So that is what I am doing, and that is why I went and I put this thing up. So guys, the link is there. Somebody says, if you normally drink free beers, drink 2.5 and leave the other half for Fire FM. Or to play sumo, you see. But I agree. And I agree wholeheartedly. So I went and I did this. It's, trust me, it's a last resort. But when you need help, you have to ask for help. So Foster, yes, you were talking about
1: so traffic management in the city, Angie, and I must say, when I talk about traffic management around Castries, the first thing that comes to mind is the closure of the Menadil Road. This year, Angie, marks 29 years that the Menadil Road is, well, not, it's open now because some bus drivers came together and they fixed it.
0: It was about, I thought government did that.
1: No, government. The MP have said that the road is unstable, the area is still moving, so he has not. So minibus operators on the Pavi and Rockall route have taken it on their own, and with some other community people, and they have made the bad area in that road motorable, and some other buses are using it. You know, buses from the Mon, Sierra, use that road to get into Marsha.
0: My brother used that road once, so when he was,
1: yes.
0: I didn't even know that road
1: and
0: was.
1: And it's 29 years.
0: Wow.
1: We have, everybody wants a vehicle, Angie, and we have no new roads. Name me one new road we have made in St. Lucia in the last 40 years, except other than Millennium Highway.
0: Does the boardwalk count? Because I see they have bus stops on it. I see they have bus shelters on it.
1: So when you talk about traffic management, I recall, Angie, and I recall between 2017 and 2019, early 2019, we did a traffic survey while I was at the Marsha Police Station. Mm-hmm. That was between the Communications and Works and the police and so on, Marsha Police, in order to see how we can address the congestion coming from the east. Because as you know, we have Bocage area, we have Toapito, we have Rockall, Pavi,
0: Bacatel.
1: All those areas flow into one road.
0: Mm-hmm.
1: Well, two roads, either Waterworks Road or Marshall Road.
0: Right.
1: So we are looking to see with derelict vehicles parking on that road, how we can make it better manage the traffic on that road.
0: Mm-hmm.
1: And there were a number of suggestions that we made. And I want to highlight one or two of them quickly for us to move into another area. I want to say that one of the suggestions was to make Parklane. Parklane is a road that runs between Marshall Road and the Marshall Market, leading to connecting Waterworks Road.
0: Right.
1: If you go there today, presently, Angie, there is a no entry sign near the market, meaning that if you come into Waterworks Road, you cannot turn left and come into Marshall.
0: Mm-hmm.
1: We have asked for that sign to be removed and to fix Parklane. Now, Mr. Prime Minister, that's your constituency. I don't know if you don't drive in Marsha, if you don't walk there, or if none of your scouts tell you that. That Parklane has, some time ago, I almost lost a rim in that road, Angie. Vehicles don't use that road. I'm talking about Poulbois from Poulbois
0: to heading to the market.
1: To the market.
0: Right.
1: That road is
0: right between Mindo Philip Park and
1: the Marshall Grounds and the boulevard.
0: Right.
1: That road is in a terrible state. It has been so for years. Fix that road. Put no parking on that road. Signs on that road. And allow that road to run two-way traffic. Because the road that runs between Marshall Grounds and Mindo Philip Park is not a public road. You know what I'm talking about, Angie? That road that runs into the field is not a public road.
0: Okay.
1: Why doesn't it have a name? So if the gate of the field is closed, which other road would you use? You'd be restricted
0: to Marshall. Oh, I just realized what you're talking about.
1: All right?
0: That's okay.
1: So that's
0: I just realized the
1: road.
0: That's not a public road for sure. Yeah.
1: Right. It's the road leading to the field. Now, if it's convenient when it's open, people can detour through that to get off out of Marshall. But they're not using park lane because that road is not fixed for the longest while. Now, Mr. Prime Minister, get out of your office. Get your scouts.
0: Where is his office?
1: I have no idea. I heard it in Timbuktu. They put it in Timbuktu. Get some people to fix that road and make that road one and two-way.
0: Foster, I see they're renovating the Prime Minister's residence.
1: I heard so. I have not seen, but I heard so.
0: I passed there this morning.
1: I heard so.
0: And I see
1: moving up, the upgrading.
0: I see the upgrading there.
1: Yeah. So we talk about Menadil Road. That road should have been done. All that road, the worst section of that road, just need a wall and some, you're not even bong, at least make it one way down, Angie. Because the problem is traffic in the morning.
0: Right.
1: For that 1 hour traffic between 7:30 and 8:30, you need that road, those roads open. Another suggestion, roads like Marshall Road. We are suggesting in the morning, make Marshall Road one way down, Angie, down to the city.
0: Okay.
1: All right? Because that road clearly, that road is not large enough, it's not wide enough
0: To take two-way traffic.
1: Congestion on it. Make that road along with Waterworks Road, and even that road at near the Marion Home, Leslieland Road.
0: Mm-hmm.
1: That road, the suggestion was made, a number we could have tried that. Make those roads one way down to the city on a morning. Mm-hmm. Between 7:30 and 8:30, one way down. Now you'd say, how would the school students get to school? They would probably use, we can make Marshall Road one way up and make those two other roads one way down, Angie, because the bulk of the traffic comes from the east, from Bakatel, Toapiton, Rockall, Pavé, Menadil.
0: Because
1: entry poor hilltop.
0: Yeah, because when you want to escape the traffic in the morning,
1: there is no way you can go.
0: Yeah, a lot of people try using the back road. It's always tough.
1: Angie, I'm on that road every day, every morning, and I can tell you, every morning, the Marshall traffic backs up to my home at Rockall.
0: Wow.
1: And that's nearly half a mile. Right. And on each road,
0: you know,
1: each
0: I'm,
1: connecting road,
0: you know where I'm see seeing traffic on the road now, on the Bexo Highway. Could you imagine
1: on the Bexo Highway
0: coming to town? Sometimes the traffic is backed up for about a mile, backed up from the Sarat Junction to cul-de-sac.
1: Because Angie, there are no sufficient roads. Now, when you look at areas such as New Village Road. If you're living at New Village, Angie, or La Pensée Road, Georgeville, at least if you want to drive out of town, you want to go north, and you're at Georgeville, you don't need really to come to the show see and come up Vidbuteyi Road. You can go up Judgeville, up Lapan Sea, down into the clearing, and you're out of Castries.
0: Right.
1: But if you had New Village, Rosehill, why should you have to come out of New Village, come onto Chaussee Road to go up Mondido?
0: That doesn't make sense.
1: Those roads run parallel to each other. Just join those roads. You mean we can do everything? We can sell passports. We cannot join a road. We cannot join the end of.
0: Put a mine, a passport mine there. See if they're not joining.
1: We cannot join New Village Road to Mondido Road, Angie. And how long have we said that Mondido Road should be one way? Either direction. Either make Lapan Sea Road down and Mondido up. But those roads cannot or should not be two-way traffic. Either we widen the road or we make them one way. Now, when I look at Leslieland Road, Angie, Leslieland Road, Grass Street Road have been, since I'm going to preschool, Grass Street Road is a dead-end road. Between Grass Street and Leslieland Road is less than 100 feet. There's a bridge there, but if you want to put traffic on that road, you can widen the bridge and join those two roads and make traffic from Grass Street into Leslieland. So if you want to divert that road or change the direction of traffic, you can do that very easy.
0: What about
1: why
0: the safety?
1: Are we not doing those things?
0: Obviously, because of the safety issue for the AA. Who going to drive Grass Street for you? Me?
1: No, but Angie. But
0: Foster,
1: I know that's one
0: listen,
1: of the disadvantages.
0: I don't even want to drive through Marsha. Oh, Bacatel.
1: That's one of the disadvantages of urbanization and expansion and traffic management, you know. A lot of people don't want their community streets to be turned into.
0: It's not the community street. What I don't want is for the bullets to hit me. That's what I don't want.
1: No, but if you have, the place will be better policed, Andre.
0: You don't know that.
1: If it's open.
0: Foster,
1: that's Kalisa, Foster. That's where you have the problem, you know. Grass Street is where you have a problem.
0: Foster, let me explain something. Apparently you think, you seem to believe you're still under force. Let me explain to you. You are retired now. Foster.
1: You're afraid of Grass
0: Street. Oh, no, hold on. That street where my bus stop is, what's it called?
1: That's Monjure Street.
0: That's Monjure Street? You sure?
1: You're talking about Wet and Coal area.
0: Okay, the street by Wet and Coal. Okay, yeah, Monjure Street.
1: That's Monjure Street.
0: You realize it runs parallel to Bridge Street.
1: Yes.
0: And it's exactly one block away.
1: Away from Bridge Street.
0: From the police station.
1: Yes.
0: Do you know I went to the police station to make a report of something that was happening on the bus stop, and the police told me they don't have a vehicle, they can come?
1: Well, those policemen should have been fired.
0: Okay.
1: I've told you that already. Because the police will.
0: So if they cannot walk one block, they go come to Grass Street.
1: And our block is like a concrete block.
0: Yeah.
1: Our block is not a block in America or a block in England where you have to walk 5 miles to cross one block.
0: Right.
1: Our block is just one building. That's 50 feet across.
0: And when the police station was where Custody Suites is now. You remember there was the Central Police Station was up there? I remember distinctly. I had a shop by the dairy. And the shop got broken into. And I went to the police. I called the police. In fact, I walked to the police to make a report. And the police told me they couldn't come because they don't have vehicles. Now there's a fence that is separating the dairy area with the back of the police station. And the fence had a hole in it. They didn't even have to jump the fence. They could have passed through the hole. And they didn't come. So if they couldn't do that, they can't come Grass Street.
1: Yeah.
0: You think I have any... Foster?
1: So
0: anyway,
1: so Angie, I tell you, the traffic management just need some. Up to this morning, I had some discussion with some minibus drivers, and I told them, people are complaining that the buses are the ones congesting the road because of the length. One bus

0: The mini roundabout.
1: The mini mock. The mini mock roundabout.
0: That we were supposed to have by that burnt building there. What's the area? Stevenson King said he was making two. He made one. He said it worked so well. So he was promising. He promised to make another one. It's
1: you're talking
0: 2 years
1: about
0: now.
1: Where they put that? Where they put that? Sign the no entry, no left
0: yeah,
1: turn
0: no
1: sign.
0: Right turn, no right
1: no
0: turn.
1: No right turn. I don't even know what turn it is because.
0: Yeah, no right turn. But again, traffic management, because we should have seen prior to the government selling the Bois d'Orange Mall area, that fence for the size of that car park, if it was government property, Angie, look at the logics in that. If that fence was 40 feet inside, away from the road, you'd have done the biggest roundabout there, and that would have relieved a lot of problems on that grizzly road.
1: Yeah, but you
0: because
1: see,
0: because people were not thinking, they didn't want to take suggestions, and those suggestions were made 20 years ago. That thing just was sold, you know, just recently, you know, that was sold, you know. Had the government at the time and both administrations, both of them manage that area there. Had they just stepped back that wall that they put right up to the road there, there is no need for have all that parking. Step that back 40 feet inside, and with the existing road area, you can have a roundabout there. That would alleviate all the windjammer problems, all the no right turn problems you have in there. All of that would have been done.
1: Foster, I agree with you. But here's the thing. We'll take a quick commercial break. When we come back, you will get into the meat of the matter. We'll be right back.
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1: Okay, Angie, we'll move into some the meat of the matter now.
2: Yes, because since that time you give me food without meat, I don't like it.
1: Yeah. So some talk was circulating last week into the weekend about 21 seats
2: by
1: the next election.
2: Yes, I think you're talking about the boundaries.
1: Yeah, boundaries, the realignment of the boundaries, and so on and so on. Now, I listened to the Deputy Prime Minister. And why am I saying Deputy Prime Minister? I listened to Onesile. And I want to ask some questions, Angie. While I support, because I went through the last election results statistics, and I have it there. And some other seats need to be way too large. But do we really need more seats, Angie, or do we need to realign the boundaries?
2: I don't know.
1: Because we can't pay, I can't see us paying 21 parliamentarians.
2: Jobs for the boys.
1: So you mean we each candidate, each party now has pick? There are parties, Philippe couldn't pick 17 people. Now you have to get 21. Just look at that. Just ask yourself that.
2: Foster, there is a real...
1: Philippe have contested 2 elections. He couldn't find 17 candidates, you know.
2: There is a real jobs for the boys situation going on in our country. Are you aware that they just named Mario Michel to head the Commission of Inquiry into the boat collision? Jobs for the boys.
1: Angie, this country is all about politics.
2: Mm-hmm.
1: And that's why we're not going anywhere. But let's talk about the boundaries, Angie. Mm-hmm. When I look at a seat, the most populated seat, according to what the figure showing, is Grozny.
2: Yeah. And I think it's followed by Castries Southeast and Trozil.
1: 24,841 Grozny. And the next one is, well, Babuno.
2: Right.
1: No.
2: Southeast. Castries Southeast. Yeah, Southeast.
1: And then you have Babuno and Castries East. And Castries North. That's the 5 top. The smallest constituency is Denry South with 5,500 elected voters.
2: Mm-hmm.
1: Electors. 5,005. So Grozny has almost 5 times the number of voters. So that means, Angie, the MP for Denry South, who is he? Mr. Prosper.
2: Stabach.
1: This man had 5,507 people voting for him to enter into the parliament.
2: Mm-hmm.
1: And the Grozny MP has 24,000 persons.
2: Yeah, that's a huge disparity. That's a lot more walking.
1: That's 5 times, Angie.
2: Mm-hmm.
1: So I do agree that the boundaries need to be realigned. Now, you may not call them Babuno, you may not call it Grozny, you may want to call it, because if you give Babuno some of Grozny people, the alignment, you can call it Babuno again. You have to call it, what do you call it? Babuno Nofis. Babuno Nofis. Or Babuno, or Grozny.
2: Castries West.
1: Nah, that's the East. So it has to be East.
2: Yeah.
1: So it's a realignment. But why people are saying 21 and not 19? Why should we move from 17?
2: Exactly. Why should we move from 17 to 21? I was trying to figure out where the 21 was coming in.
1: And I heard the Ilyes talk about that. I don't like to call him Deputy Prime Minister because... to me, there is nothing.
2: No, there's no constitutional.
1: There is no such position as deputy prime minister.
2: Right. But I'm saying, okay, if you want to split Grozily, fine. So then we have 18, but where the 21 coming in? So he want to split Grozily to make it 18, then split Kashri Southeast.
1: To make it 19.
2: And he want to split, where else is he going to split?
1: No, all the others are average. We have 7,000. Denry South is the only 5. The next one is Labrie with just under 7,000. All right, but all the others are 7 into 7.5 into 8. So Denry South and Labrie are the 2 smallest per constituency per voters. Eh?
2: Well, maybe he want to bring in Dauphin. Maybe that's what they'll call it. If they split Babuno, they'll call it Dauphin.
1: Yeah.
2: Dauphin.
1: Well,
2: Dauphin,
1: I don't care
2: West
1: what they call it,
2: East.
1: But it just have to be proportionate. Okay, so Kashri Southeast, you can call it.
2: They love Kashri Southwest.
1: Kashri Southwest, Kashri South.
2: Babuno North, Babuno South.
1: Babuno North, well.
2: Grozily North, Grozily South.
1: Okay, so the realignment, my question is why call it, why 21? Who came up with that 21? Because you can split Babuno, Grozily, realign the boundaries and make one extra city in Grozily and then make one in Castries southeast.
2: Yeah.
1: Make 2 out of it. So it becomes 19. There is no need for 21 seats. We can't even pay workers just so we'll get to pay 2 more politicians.
2: But that's what they want.
1: Foolishness.
2: Jobs for the boys. Flabo, they say they want to take out, you know. You play a 10 Flabo. So may you please where Flabo limit Telma 4.
1: Yes.
2: A 10, a 12.
1: So, I know there was an attempt before to realign the boundaries. The what caused the problem was that I believe if that is to be done, it should be done within the first year and a half. Angie.
2: Mm-hmm.
1: Do it. A month, 2 months before election, and try that because you always try to mamagai,
2: yeah,
1: the people, the area that you're cutting it. You're going to cut it to favor yourself.
2: Mm-hmm.
1: So do it now so that people have a clear 3 years or 4 years to adjust. And they should.
2: But where are we going to get money? And you raise a valid point. Where are we going to get money to sustain all of those? Because listen, the politicians are not the ones paying.
1: Exactly.
2: The politicians are not the ones paying the bill. We the people are the ones paying the bill. And as far as I know, we the people can barely pay our own bills.
1: Exactly.
2: You understand?
1: Now you know the politicians don't care. Angie,
2: they don't care.
1: Because I'm
2: because
1: sure
2: they're not the ones footing the bill.
1: I'm sure the ruling party has 2 people or 4 people in mind already. That they want to grease their back.
2: Their hands, right? Foster, their hands, right. Foster. Not to talk about
1: it. Some of their backs are greased too.
2: Foster, stop talking about people's backs. Foster.
1: So, okay.
2: Unless you're talking about turkey backs.
1: Turkey backs.
2: By the way, you still have not brought the turkey backs. But anyway, we'll deal with that later. Foster is misbehaving a lot,
1: I'm
2: guys.
1: Sure the government has identified.
2: Yeah.
1: 4 people that they want to grease their hands, that they will cut the boundaries nice, well tailored for them,
2: mm-hmm.
1: so that they can believe that they have a golden chance of winning.
2: Now, you see, that's the thing. They're not the ones paying the bill. I'm hearing reports, and I don't know if it's true, but I read something that says the Prime Minister's office has spent 1 million EC. Buying new vehicles.
1: They have changed their vehicles.
2: Yeah, they bought 2 new vehicles. And, you know, it's and the public is not being informed. That's not your money, buddy. That is the people's cash.
1: Probably the vehicles have done there because the government vehicles have the insurance that it carries after is comprehensive. Eh?
2: Yeah.
1: So after 10 years, those vehicles have to be changed. Probably that's why. But why would you want to buy a vehicle that costs $500,000?
2: Exactly.
1: If that's the case, eh? What is the Prime Minister doing with a $500,000 vehicle? To go where? To go where, Angie?
2: Among
1: in
2: the people.
1: In the Portal Road?
2: Among the people. So remember he said he lives among the people?
1: So that makes no sense. If that is so, that's a waste of money.
2: And the thing about it is, why aren't these people coming and accounting for this? When you give the police vehicles, you come and you say, we give the police vehicles. Why when you buy a vehicle for yourself, you not come and say you buy a vehicle for yourself? These people are using our money as if it were their own.
1: So, Angie, I tell you, when I looked at the boundaries, I would support a realignment of the boundaries and not necessarily creating more work for lazy politicians.
2: I think we need less seats.
1: This country is too small for us to have 21 people paying a salary and their families getting their longer bellies. I believe that we don't have money for that. Realign Grozile, take some of Babono, take part of
2: Senate Babono.
1: Yeah, take their Ramo and those areas there, put that Babono.
2: Mm-hmm.
1: That's part of Grozile, put that into Babono. Take Castries North, let it go into Marisil.
2: Right.
1: Right?
2: Or take Marisil and put in Castries North.
1: Yeah. So, because Castries, if you're driving up Shock, by the time you're in Shock, you're still in Castries North.
2: Yeah.
1: If you go up the hill, you're in Grozile, make that Castries North. So you're taking out 8,000 people from Grozile, and Grozile would be okay. That would still be more people than Denry.
2: Yeah.
1: You take out in one community. Marisil alone has more people than Denry. Than the whole of Denry, you know. So, I support a realignment of the boundaries and not 21 seats. If anything, 19 seats, not 21. So that makes no sense.
2: I don't think we need any more. I think we have too many, because Denry, North and South should just be combined.
1: Yeah, put Denry, the two Denrys, as one seat.
2: Take a little bit from Babuno. Take a little bit from Grozile, give it to Babuno. Take a little bit from Grozile, give it to Castries North if you feel Grozile is too big. But we don't need any more seats because we already have enough lazy politicians sitting there. I haven't seen... How long have we seen Alva... I have not seen Wayne Girard. I don't know if he's on vacation, if he's on administrative leave. Where is this guy?
1: You remember, we didn't see him for 4.5 years and the people still voted him. So what do you want him to see him for, Angie? He's your rep.
2: No.
1: Oh, he's not your rep?
2: No. My rep wears high heels. Mind yourself.
1: Philippe Pierre came on the eve of election and he said Wayne Girard was in his office for 5 years doing...
2: Underneath the table.
1: Working on a loan.
2: Mm-hmm.
1: And the people still went and vote Wayne Girard. Now they already complained they not seen him. So you expected to see the man? That's an invisible man. You made him win an election twice. So you expect to see him? Wayne Girard stay hiding. Because the people
2: Alva just come out of his little shell.
1: Yeah, the people are sheep. Before we go to Philippi, I just want to talk about the deportees. You said
2: yes. Let me just.
1: Okay, let's hear about the deportees because we'll ask some questions and we'll go to Philippe to answer them.
2: Can Philippe answer questions?
1: Well, he'll have to answer.
2: So here is Alva Baptiste.
1: I'll leave it.
3: Good morning, ladies and gentlemen. Thank you very much for your patience as usual. We do apologize for taking this long to come to you. Our first speaker today, without further ado, is the Minister with Responsibility for External Affairs, the Honourable Alva Baptiste. He has an update for you, and you, of course, can ask your questions right after. Honourable Minister.
4: Thank you very much. As indicated, I promised last week that I would furnish this August body with an update on the Third Country Nationals program. And so I will set in motion my brief remarks. The government of St. Lucia has always committed to keeping the people of St. Lucia informed of the Third Country Nationals program with the United States. This started with the announcement in January by Prime Minister Philippe J. Pierre that St. Lucia had signed a memorandum of understanding with the United States on that matter. In early August, I delivered a comprehensive statement to the House of Assembly when we had just concluded agreement with the U.S. on the operational procedures for the MOU. And last week, I informed you of the commencement of the program with the arrival in St. Lucia of six individuals that had been accepted by the government of St. Lucia. Today's briefing is a continuation of that commitment and reflects this government's dedication to transparency, accountability, and responsible governance. I wish to emphasize that under the agreement with the U.S., St. Lucia retains full discretion to review and reject any individual proposal for relocation. And in this first case, St. Lucia did not accept all 10 individuals that the U.S. had submitted. Further, that the U.S. government is committed to bearing the cost of the relocation of the transferees with additional support from our international partners to assist the voluntary repatriation to their country of origin as a primary option. This MOU with the U.S. is the latest expression of the steadfast partnership between St. Lucia and the United States and of the strength and maturity of our bilateral relationship. I am pleased to report that the transfer and reception of the six individuals were completely smooth. It was without turbulence. This was made possible through the coordinated efforts of various ministries and government agencies. Principal among them, the Ministry of External Affairs, Health, Equity, and National Security, working closely with our international partners who remain on island to provide ongoing support. Let me reiterate an important point. These individuals were received by St. Lucia under an established arrangement and based on the information available to the government of St. Lucia and our own detailed assessments, there is no indication that they present a threat to the safety or security of the St. Lucian public. They are certainly not criminals, as has been portrayed in some circles. These are people who have experienced an out of the ordinary difficulty and very, very trying circumstances in relation to the status in the United States and who are now seeking an opportunity to rebuild their lives. They have expressed genuine appreciation for the assistance extended to them by St. Lucia. The situations remain very, very important to us. And it also reminds us that behind every policy decision are human beings whose lives have been profoundly affected by circumstances beyond their control. I can confirm that two of the six individuals have expressed a desire to return to their home countries. The Ministry of External Affairs is actively engaging the relevant embassies and international partners to facilitate their voluntary repatriation as efficiently as possible. The remaining four have, for various reasons, indicated that they wish to remain in St. Lucia for the time being. They will continue to be accommodated as far as practicable within the arrangements established by the government and with the support of our international partners. They will be treated with dignity and humanity at all times, including regular and private access to communication with legal representatives and family members. I also wish to make clear that voluntary repatriation remains an option for those who choose to remain in St. Lucia. Should any of the individuals subsequently wish to return to their home country, the government will work with the relevant authorities and international partners to facilitate that process. Their presence in St. Lucia is governed by a set of predefined terms rather than an open-ended residency. And this arrangement is temporary in nature and does not constitute permanent resettlement at this juncture in time. I am aware of the discussion taking place across social media and in sections of the news media. These questions are legitimate, and some of your concerns are not without merit. Rest assured that this government will not compromise on and will always give priority to the security of our people and our mandate for socioeconomic development while still balancing our human obligation to provide support for those in need. We are fully cognizant that as a developing country, we have real social and economic challenges. And this government does not minimize them. But our responsibility to the people of St. Lucia and our responsibility to uphold the principles of human dignity are not competing responsibilities. We can and must do both. As a nation that has emerged from the bonds of slavery, and as a people who have had to rebuild after suffering our natural disasters, let us not lose our sympathies for the downtrodden or our sensitivity to matters of equality and human rights. St. Lucia is known for its warmth, its hospitality, and its compassion. We can protect our national interests, safeguard our systems, and remain vigilant about our national security while still treating vulnerable people with dignity. That is not weakness. That is responsible leadership. The government will provide further updates as necessary on this program. We will continue to work closely with our international partners and relevant domestic stakeholders to ensure the framework is implemented in a manner consistent with St. Lucia's laws, its human rights obligations, and our national development priorities. I thank the people of St. Lucia for their understanding, their question, and above all, their humanity. Thank you.
2: Don't you just feel churched? Wasn't that just very churchy? So, hold on. Wait. There were questions, but I didn't...
1: You didn't cover it? You didn't...
2: We can continue. It's there. I just stop it now.
1: Did it make sense? Because I have some point.
2: I don't know. I haven't...
1: I don't trust the reporters.
2: I have not heard the questions because I stopped it there the first time too. But I'm saying...
1: Yeah.
2: The minister could not say smooth, he say without turbulence. Yeah.
1: This guy is just stuck in flight mode. I think he should just live somewhere in a palm tree somewhere.
2: Let's hear the questions though. Yeah, let's hear the questions. Yeah.
4: Yes.
5: Good afternoon, Mr. Minister.
4: Yes.
5: Thank you for your statement. But questions still arise surrounding this. These individuals are, at least from what I understand, essentially deportees. The question is, why is St. Lucia dealing with the United States' headache for them?
4: Well, I'll tell you this. The United States of America has been a long-standing partner.
1: Uh-huh. a mongoose gang. Not a
4: we country. Have the most powerful country in this hemisphere. And undoubtedly, as a small country, we have always traded heavily with the United States of America. So our bilateral relationship with America is not based on third country nationals. It is based on trade. Our number one tourism market is the United States of America. So when we balance the entire architecture, we realize that we in St. Lucia, we are not inheriting anybody's headache. Because we have a choice as to who we allow into our country. And St. Lucia is not the only country in the world that the United States has that arrangement with. As you can see, if you follow the news, all over the Caribbean, people are receiving them because they could not have normalized their immigration status in the United States of America. We have our own people who migrate to other countries. And undoubtedly, we need to develop a wider understanding of how we conduct our external relations. So it is not inheriting a headache.
5: Follow up to that would be, what would have happened if St. Lucia had said no to this agreement?
4: Well, you're asking me to enter the realm of speculation. It is really not...
2: Alva bring all his English to work today.
4: Something that we wish to do as a government, to engage in what-if scenarios or to give personal opinion. Because the issues of the moment are so flammable, that striking the match of public opinion can be catastrophic. Quite, so I would prefer not to enter the sphere of speculation.
1: When he left the torpedo in front of that,
4: yes.
6: The public out there are concerned about
1: Jerry.
6: The people that's been deported. I know you mentioned that you have a right to vet and think. But first, can you just tell us two things? First, can you just tell us the nationals of the people that's been deported to St. Lucia? Second,
1: the nationality.
2: Jerry is a camera guy.
6: Crime
2: and he asking harder questions than the reporters.
6: People have been that do in the pedophiles. Because I know there's been concern about that in our society and being pedophile. Can you tell us the caliber of people that you believe that are guilty or are taking?
4: I'll tell you this. For sometimes partisan reasons, you have all sorts of comments being made. And in that context, we must listen to the truth, the facts. We are not going to allow any Tom, Dick, and Harry to just come into our country. And I said at the beginning of the statement that we do our own investigation, not just that the United States say, okay, those people have no criminal record, but we engage in a more holistic assessment of who is coming into our country. So I would
2: just
4: ask
2: that
4: we stay away from the propaganda.
1: Who do they
4: and of course, zero in on the information
2: now you see
4: provided
2: what, now,
4: by the government of St. Lucia.
2: Now you see what question he chose to answer. The first thing he was asked, what are the nationalities of
1: he
2: the people coming? He hasn't answered, but he all over the place in propaganda.
1: So what just now? Alva Baptist is saying we do our own investigation.
2: Who is investigating?
1: Who is who? Who is we, Alva? Who does the investigation for St. Lucia? On
2: I hope is it the same people that investigating for the CIP because...
1: that guy just talking. The man just addressed that last week. He couldn't say who was coming,
2: how they
1: coming, where they going. But now he determining that they did investigation.
2: He don't know who they are, where they from, who's their family, who know
1: up
2: them.
1: To now he have not answered. Let me hear if he'll say who the national, because Philippe said last week, some weeks ago, that they are receiving St. Lucians. None of the people who came are St. Lucians, Angie, based on what Alva Baptist said there.
2: Oh, I saw the foundation of it today.
1: Of?
2: The, I saw the foundation.
1: Okay. Let me hear another question from Jerry.
2: Jerry, I find, is a cameraman, but he's asking more relevant questions than the reporters.
4: And we are committed, mm-hmm. undoubtedly, to providing you with the correct information. Mm-hmm. We have absolutely nothing to hide. I will be the last person to come here and try to make you victims of misleading information.
2: Mm-hmm.
7: So we all know that, because we know we're dealing with the United States. A lot of information is not being...
1: Have you answered the question?
7: No. ...to our country. We believe that, for instance, what happened to the fishermen? Up to now, we haven't got any response.
1: Not from the police.
7: Must give a kind of fear and think that people do not really believe sometimes what the administration are saying, because they know that the United States do not send proper information or give us information. And that is where that's one of the concerns that we have.
4: Right. So this is why you have the opportunity to assess who you are taking. And I did indicate that out of the 10 people, we only took 6. Okay? So if you are in doubt, you find out. And if you cannot get the information required, then you do not accept the individuals. We have the discretion to accept and reject. So I'm saying to you that this government will do absolutely nothing that would jeopardize the safety and interest of our country.
1: So he didn't address the nationality.
2: You haven't answered my first question.
7: Has been sent to
1: right.
4: We have people from Africa, we have those from Asia, and we have those from the Caribbean.
1: So no solutions.
4: And I believe that we need to protect those persons in a way that you don't send everybody where they are. They are not in detention. They are in normal accommodation like every one of us. And we need to treat people with respect. And this is what this government is saying. The same way we would like, if you migrate to another country, that you are treated with respect, we will treat other nationals with respect. That's what defines us as a people.
2: But they didn't migrate to our country.
1: Angie, just replay that little line. Just go back a few seconds. Let me hear what Alva said about the nationals again. Africa, Asia, Caribbean.
7: Give us information. And that is where that's one of the concerns that we have.
4: Right. So this is why you have the opportunity to assess who you are taking. And I did indicate that out of the 10 people, we only took 6. Okay? So if you are in doubt, you find out. And if you cannot get the information required, then you do not accept the individuals. We have the discretion to accept and reject. So I'm saying to you that this government will do absolutely nothing that would jeopardize the safety and interest of our country.
7: So you haven't answered the question.
4: Which question?
7: The nationalities of the people that's been sent to Senegal?
4: We have people from Africa, we have those from Asia, and we have those from the Caribbean. That's where they come from. And I believe that we need to protect those persons in a way that you don't send everybody where they are. They are not in detention. They are in normal accommodation like every one of us. And we need to treat people with respect. And this is what this government is saying. The same way we would like, if you migrate to another country, that you are treated with respect.
1: The people are not migrating.
4: We will treat other nationals with respect. That's what defines us as a people.
1: Tell Alva the
8: just
1: difference.
8: To follow the questions previously, how does that fall into line with St. Lucian nationals being deported?
1: Right.
8: Do they fall into that category or a different category?
4: No, a different category. These are our people. And under the International Civil Aviation Organization Facilitation Annex, we have an obligation to take our people if they are deported.
2: Right. Civil Aviation Annex?
4: That's not about third country nationals. These are our nationals. We are talking about third country nationals.
8: Again, the questioning before asked about those individuals coming to St. Lucia and the nationalities and so on. Their names, I imagine the government would not be willing to divulge.
4: But you know, if we have an arrangement with everything that is taking place, it's not that we are afraid of anything. We just feel it's not the proper thing to do. Just give people names and then, you know, you may conduct yourself in a particular way. We just don't want no willy-lay and no ro-ro. I think what's important is that we do not accept criminals, okay, under the third country nationals. We do not accept people with any criminal background. And anybody who commits a crime in this country, whether you are a citizen of this country or from a third country, you will face the laws of this country. And this is what we are going to do. People are not going
2: to. We can't get our people to face the laws
4: and commit crimes. And because they're under a special arrangement, that they are not going to be confronted with the facilities that we have in place to deal with lawlessness. They are going to be dealt with like anybody else. But we try to minimize the possibility of those things happening by taking in persons without no criminal record.
8: Right. So just one more question with regards, and basically just to, yeah, to understand how it works.
1: We have
8: In the odd situation that a third country national individual would transgress the law, and the person serves, say, a year in detention, what happens afterwards?
4: Well, you know, you're asking me again to speculate. Whilst I can take my mental flight into the future indicate
1: what's
4: exactly what I would do or what the law would do, then that facility needs to be subjected to new levels of critical examination. And that's what it is. I mean, people do not come here and engage in breaking the law because you come under third country national. That would be a variation to what was agreed upon, and we have to deal with it separately. So it's a case-by-case basis. But I don't think it is fair for me to just deal with what-if scenarios. Sometimes in answering all those what-if scenarios, you create more problems in the process. Right now, you see this government's attitude is to try to find a solution for every problem, not to find a problem for every solution.
9: Good afternoon, Minister. Question from me. With regards to accommodation, these individuals aren't seen. Are you in a position to tell us where they are being housed?
1: What accommodation are we talking
4: about? I will not disclose. I have not even asked, exact locations. But they are being housed in decent accommodation. They are not incarcerated somewhere. They are treated with respect, like, you know, we would treat anybody who would be coming into our country, and we have to provide accommodation for. So the IOM has been dealing with them, our international partners who are on ground, to assist in dealing with those things.
1: Okay, stop that.
9: Good afternoon.
2: I think that's enough foolishness for one day.
1: Now you see clearly, Alva Baptist, Philip Pierce said, that we are receiving. So, based on what Alva Baptist is saying, St. Lucian deportees are not called deportees.
2: No, they are our people.
1: They are our people.
2: Mm-hmm.
1: So if they, when they send St. Lucians there, they are not called deportees. If the US sends St. Lucians back here, they are not deportees. That's one question. Number two, Philippians said that they are going to receive five, at the time he said five St. Lucians. Angie, I have the clip so we can play it another time. But I knew that the persons who were coming, none of them were St. Lucians.
2: Mm-hmm.
1: You know why? What made me know that? The way Philippia was speaking. Philippia was unsure. Philippia didn't know who was coming at the time when. Just like Alva Baptist didn't know last week that none of the people were St. Lucian.
2: Yeah.
1: He didn't know.
2: But did you hear him say that he has not even asked?
1: He has not even asked
2: where they're being housed.
1: But you talk about four. You rejected four. Four persons, you didn't accept four. Those four.
2: Why did you reject them?
1: Those four were rejected for a reason.
2: Mm-hmm.
1: Were they criminals? Or were they worse criminals than the people that we have that you said that are not criminals?
2: And he said the people face the laws of this country. We can't get our own people to face the laws of this country. We could.
1: There are fellas that we have warrants for. We can't even get them on the internet. You, based on what we have heard from Alva Baptiste, are you confident, Angie, that Alva Baptiste and Philippe Pierre can give a good account of those deportees? By just listening to the man is all over the place in flight mode. You know when your phone is in flight mode, it's dead. You can't get any calls. You're wondering what's wrong if your phone is not ringing a whole week and your phone is in airplane mode. Alva Baptiste is in airplane mode.
2: Somebody says, Alva Baptiste, who are you fooling? Your red hacks? You have been lying to the citizens. Another is saying, so America send the deportees to St. Lucia so that St. Lucia can send them to their country. We have a caller on the line. Good afternoon to you, caller. You are on the air.
10: Hi, good afternoon, Angie. How are you?
2: I'm good. Well, good evening, sorry.
10: Yes, good evening. And good evening, Mr. Chico, Officer Chico.
1: Hi, good evening, yes.
10: I just have one simple question. I'm listening to what was being played there from Alva Baptiste. And he said something about two of those people that we took in now want to go
1: to their countries.
10: Voluntarily want to go to their country.
1: Yeah.
10: Why is it that they had to come to St. Lucia before going to their country?
1: Yes.
10: And why couldn't they go to their country straight from the U.S.?
1: And why they didn't take four and caller?
10: What's the reason for leaving the four behind?
1: Yeah. Why did
10: you
1: they
10: said ten? You chose
1: four.
10: Not to take four. What's the reason behind the four not being accepted?
1: And where did the four go? Because they had to have gone somewhere because they will not keep them because you don't want them.
2: Mm-hmm.
10: That's right, because the U.S. doesn't want them.
1: Where did they send them, or are they on the next batch?
2: It's always instructive that when they say they come to give us information, we are left with more questions.
1: Yes,
10: that's right. More questions than answers. That is just crazy.
1: Yeah.
10: I mean, Alva hasn't spoken in the public for so long.
1: For 5 years.
10: And he's coming out right now and speaking more hogwash.
1: Yeah.
10: I just cannot understand this. Why is it two people and now you get to St. Lucia and now you want to go to your home? Really? You couldn't go to your home from the U.S.?
1: So, caller,
2: they didn't have flights going.
1: Caller, help me understand something. What do you get when you hear Alva say they're in good accommodation? What are you thinking?
2: Are they at a hotel? But we don't know. Are they at an Airbnb? Are they at somebody's home?
1: As a matter of fact, he didn't even ask where they are. But he
10: didn't. Right, he didn't ask where they are, but he knows that they're in good accommodation. I mean, who do those people think that they're fooling?
1: Caller, the last time they had deportees there, one guy was from St. Lucia, the other one was from Mexico. When the guy, the St. Lucian, put his bag on his back and he went by the road, he fought to get transport. The one person asked him to take the guy with him.
10: Yes. Can you take him with you?
1: Yeah.
10: Yes, I remember that.
1: So what is Alva Baptiste talking about? Alva knows nobody.
10: I don't know.
1: Those guys are more crazy than the deportees themselves.
10: I swear. You cannot be coming out in to speak now after so long, and this is what you're coming with. Come on.
1: Yeah.
10: Who do you think you're fooling? You think when you come with all these
1: big words
10: and all these phrases, that's supposed to wow me?
2: His mental trip into the future.
1: Yes.
10: Into the future.
2: I more believe it's a black hole he'll enter and try and reach the future. Because Alva cannot be correct. That cannot be right. Somebody's asking, what about the health conditions of the deportees and those to come
1: exactly.
2: after? All of these questions, we don't know.
1: Yes.
10: Yeah. Yes. That's just crazy. Yeah. Well, anyway, that's what I wanted to find out about these two people wanting to go home now.
1: Yes. And there are four others that are thinking
10: about going. And four others, yes.
2: They're on vacation still. They're not ready to go home yet. Yes. They want to go to the Sulphur Springs first.
1: Yeah.
2: Nonsense.
10: Yes. Mm-hmm.
2: Thank you, caller.
10: Anyway, have a good night.
2: Yes, yeah, you too. And we have so many questions. Somebody's asking, is it possible to have a flight without turbulence and still crash even at landing? Somebody's saying that's always the excuse. It's not just in Nusha that has the arrangement, but Barbados isn't part of it. Hey, Alva, America is no more leech country.
1: Yeah.
2: Didn't he say America?
1: He called the guys Mongoose Gang. And leeches.
2: Somebody says, not even the deceased villain John Contest, Alva. Another says, Alva, you have no truth, just talk. Somebody says, Alva Baptiste don't even know the names of the deportees. Somebody says, you call them Tom, Dick, and Harry. Rubio call them rapists and the worst of the worst. But Alva is asking us to treat them with
1: respect.
2: Somebody said something there that I will not read. Another one says, all about money. Why say Nusha governments are doing this? Somebody says, since he was instructed to turn off his microphone in the house, the former deputy party leader has found his voice.
1: Yeah.
2: Somebody says, that's a lie. You only took six. Another says, Alva Baptiste, you are misleading the nation with your dishonesty and lies. Another says, is this man for real? Somebody says, Alva, keep quiet. Sinusha have laws. Somebody says, two negatives without no criminal record. Another says, Alva is saying a different story every day about the deportees. He knows nothing about them.
1: True.
2: Somebody says, how many deportees should the government expect every quarter? Well, every quarter they said they're going to get 10.
1: 10, yes. For over the next 2 years.
2: Yeah. Somebody is saying, never heard so much horse shit in one statement. They say Mr. Shastney wanted the people in the South to pick up horse shit, but now he's trying to push his horse shit down the throat of all St. Lucians. Lord help us. Someone says, you had no arrangement, you were directed. Another said, so I can assume that based on what Alva just vomited, that third world deportees, MOA, that the 80 people will be receiving aren't St. Lucians, they are from other countries, not ours. Somebody says, when you're lying and bluffing, you sound more confused. I just hate listening to those guys. Alva really taking block today, boy. I've been feeling sorry for him. Somebody says,
1: Asians, Africans, and some Caribbean.
2: And some from the Caribbean. So maybe the two that go is from the Caribbean. Maybe one is from...
1: No, they ain't go yet.
2: Well, they said they're going. Somebody says, Alva Baptiste, you are the foreign minister and you don't even know where the deportees are housed. Shaking my head. Somebody says, Alva is taking people for fools because of 16-1. Another one says, but Angie and Foster, last week when the reporter asked this question, he said, when we reached on the bridge, we will cross.
1: Yes.
2: Well, maybe we on the bridge.
1: We passed the bridge already.
2: Alva said up to 10 per quarter over the next 2 years. Yeah, that's in response to the thing. But for somebody says over on the WhatsApp platform, good evening. Alva need to quit with the lies about overseas agents on the ground dealing with the deportees when it's actually the Ministry of Social Transformation dealing with this situation. Moreover, they know all the information. Somebody else is saying, Mr. Chico, when is the start and end date of this deportee issue? You heard him say, and I took notes earlier, that this was a temporary arrangement with predefined terms.
1: Yeah.
2: But what are the terms? Somebody's asking, did the U.S. threaten us with sanctions? Is that why we had to accept these deportees? What do you think, Foster? Do you think we've been threatened with sanctions?
1: But I think one of the officials said, either the Prime Minister, we don't have a choice, you know.
2: Yeah, the Prime Minister said we don't have a choice. In fact, do you recall the Prime Minister saying he cannot even have his own friends?
1: Yeah. So, Angie, if you don't have a choice and they're sending persons down for you, you think you can see? It's a choice you don't have. If they're sending Asians or Chinese or Mexicans there to you, you think you will tell them no? So you think Alva Baptiste can reject four of the persons and America will keep them? Angie? The four persons we rejected, they had to have gone somewhere. I have a clip, Angie. I wonder if I can send before we go to.
2: Is it the here. Clip? Because I saw a clip earlier today about this guy from a Haitian family who was.
1: Yes.
2: This guy is crying and saying.
1: Can you play that? It's not a long clip.
2: I don't know if I still have it, but I saw it earlier.
1: I have it right there. Yeah.
2: Did you send it to me earlier? I think you sent it to me earlier. Okay, here it is.
1: Okay. So it's not a long clip. We can just play that. The guy is born in America, you know.
2: Yeah, listen to this.
11: I don't know nobody. I'm there. Where he at? Call him. They got me messed up. I ain't never been here. I ain't got nobody. What the fuck I'm going to do? Kill me. Please. Take me. Kill me, man. I'm not trying to. This is not for this. I'm doing this for this. This is my life, man. This is my life. These people want to just take me and bring me to a place I ain't never been. I don't know nothing about what they do down there. Where? This is not justice. This is a crime. Why are you taking people that don't belong in this country and breaking them and taking? This is a crime.
12: Why you push it back in Haiti? Why?
11: I don't know, because they're doing illegal things and you're accepting it. You're the only place that's accepting this. Haiti is the only place that's accepting this.
12: Where you was born, exactly?
11: Haiti in America.
12: In America.
11: In America.
12: From Haitian family or American family?
11: From a Haitian family.
12: Yeah.
11: So, regardless, I got the right to choose where the hell I want to be.
12: Okay.
11: All my life has been in America.
12: Okay.
11: All my life.
12: Okay.
11: I ain't got nobody here. Okay. Not one person.
12: Now you are not in touch with nobody in Haiti.
11: Huh? Nobody.
12: Okay.
11: I don't got nobody.
13: Okay. Your name?
11: Huh? My full name is Sony Raymond. Sony Raymond.
13: Raymond?
11: Yes. Miami. Huh? I'm 39. Man, please, no, man. They're gonna have to kill me. I'm not trying to. They're gonna have to kill me. No, I'm not going. I'm not doing this for this. They gotta shoot me. I'm not playing, man. This is not no game. I'm acting like this is a game. This is my life, man. I'm sorry, dog. I know you got a job to do now. All my life has been.
1: So, Angie, you heard what the guy said?
2: Yeah.
1: The guy is. Parents are
2: born in America from a Haitian family.
1: The man is born in America and you know, he's 49 years. He have lived in America all his time. You know they send the man to Haiti?
2: And he doesn't know anybody.
1: The man
2: said
1: shoot him, kill him. He said that's the crime.
2: Yeah. And he's saying y'all are the only ones that are accepting this. They could have sent you I'm not saying Saint Lucia accepting it too. It's not just Haiti. It's not just Haiti. Saint Lucia accepting it too. You know.
1: Angie, you know some of the Haitians, when they got off the plane, they tried to run back on the plane. And then this guy is 49 years. The man is born in America, you know. Because his parents were Haitians, they sent him to Haiti as a big man. Where is he going? They should send him to Saint Lucia. I'll not give him accommodation.
2: And send him on two-step. We're laughing at this, but this is.
1: Angie, this is not easy, you know.
2: No. They just uproot you and send you somewhere,
1: my
2: and you
1: goodness.
2: Don't even know where you're going.
1: That's just like slavery, you know.
2: Yeah.
1: That's modern day slavery that's going on there. So, Angie, let's play. We have only half an hour.
2: Mm-hmm.
1: Let's play the last clip. You have.
2: Well, hold on. Somebody says if the people committed to crime in St. Lucia. Are you aware they cannot jail them? If the people committed a crime in St. Lucia, are you aware they cannot jail them? If the government accepted them, the government must accommodate them. Alva, where are the deportees? Somebody says they can't hear it well, so tell us what it's about. Another one says, if we just accept the statement for 2 years from Alva without specific start and end dates, we may end up in the same situation with PJP and the time span of the 2.5% levy. Somebody says, Alva understood that people is not happy with the deportees coming to St. Lucia, so he's giving all sorts of stories. But guys, let me tell you something. You may not be happy with the deportees, but here's a situation that we found ourselves in. Philip J.Pierre has no problem with them. And Philip J.Pierre has no problem with them so much that he is saying that he is not going to be held hostage by anyone, because none of y'all help him win the election. None of y'all. It was one guy from Black Mali that voted and another one from Fulasho. None of y'all. Hold on. Somebody says, if he did not have a choice, is it possible that the U.S. applied the

0: we are as much in the dark as that man who was uprooted and sent wherever to Haiti, and he doesn't know anybody, he doesn't know anything.
1: Man, he doesn't know, he didn't even know the Haiti. Where on the map he could find Haiti? He said, what am I doing there? Shoot me. And he's telling the people, shoot him. He, it doesn't make any sense. Is
0: yeah.
1: It?
0: So, but according to Philip J. Pierre, none of you get to tell him what to do or how to do it. Listen to this.
2: No single man made the Labour Party win any election. The elections were won by a collective effort of the men and women of the St. Lucia Labour Party. Collectively, we won the election. Collectively, all of us. And the man who voted in Fula Show, and the man who voted in the George Charles Boulevard, his vote was just as important as mine. No man or any woman single-handedly made us win any election. Not me. I worked together with a group of men and women, and we won the election. So nobody will hold me prisoner to anything.
0: Right, so y'all can be upset about deportees all you want. It was two guys that helped him. The one that voted in the George Charles Boulevard and one that voted in Fula Show, and collectively the men and women of the SLP.
1: Why do you think the Prime Minister needed to say that, to address that?
0: Prime Minister was not speaking to you. The Prime Minister knew who he's speaking to.
1: Yeah, but his people...
0: And he wasn't speaking to these people either.
1: He's speaking to the faithful. And he said, listen, no man ever holding me hostage. Why do you think he had to say that? What code... The code is red now. Where's that red code?
0: I'm confused. I thought the code was yellow.
1: No, the code was yellow. Labour has their own code red now.
0: Mm.
1: You saw that picture, A Few Good Men. A Few Good Men. There are a few good men in the Labour Party. A mm-hmm. few, a very small few
0: mm-hmm.
1: good men. So Philippe Pierre felt that he needed to address
0: these few good men.
1: The few good men. And he said, no man. Let's say that again, Angie. Let's say that again.
0: From now on, anybody ask me any questions about Philippe J. Pierre, this is what I'm going to play.
2: No single man made the Labour Party win any election. The elections were won by a collective effort of the men and women of the St. Lucia Labour Party. Collectively, we won the election. Collectively, all of us. And the man who voted in Fula Show, and the man who voted in the George Charles Boulevard, his vote was just as important as mine. No man or any woman single-handedly made us win any election. Not me. I worked together with a group of men and women, and we won the election. So nobody will hold me prisoner to anything.
1: Nobody will hold you prisoner. So why you have stepped up surveillance, you stepped up security. I hear you driving around in bulletproof. I hear you have scanner in your office. I hear you have metal detector in your shoes.
0: All in his shoes.
1: Why do you think the Prime Minister needed to address that to the faithful, Angie, amongst the faithful? Because the Prime Minister is hearing people are saying that somebody won the elections for him. But Mr. Prime Minister, I have some questions for you. In the 2021 election, Angie, what was the result? There were three SLP,
0: mm-hmm.
1: UWP, and independent. There were two independent seats, two flabo seats,

0: and SLP got 14 seats, right? 2021. 2025, SLP, let me start with UWP. UWP got one, Independent got two. So the balance, Labour Party got it, they got 14. So let us straighten up, because people saying Labour Party win 16. Labour Party did not win 16 seats in 21, nor did they win in 25.
1: We missed the call.
0: They won 13 and 14 seats respectively.
1: Mm-hmm.
0: UWP won 2 in 21, and they went down to 1 in 25. Independent won 2 both times. Philippe Pierre in 2021 formed the cabinet, and he included the two independent persons in his cabinet. And Dr. Beckles, what was his first name? Hilary Beckles. You remember that speech? He said that was world class, that trick. That accommodation to accommodate, or the plan to bring in the wave and the frog. Joint forces with Labour to win the 2021
1: Who's,
0: election.
1: Who's Henry Beckles again? Just remind me.
0: Bajan. The Bajan Beckles. The Bajan.
1: Oh, right.
0: Smart.
1: Yeah.
0: Mate. He came down here and he called that move world class. Philippe laughed when he said that. That was at a victory rally here.
1: Mm-hmm.
0: Philippe accepted that that trick to bring in the blue wave and the
1: El Quapo.
0: And El Quapo was a brilliant move. It was dubbed world class. That was 2021. He could not fill in 17 candidates, Angie,
1: mm-hmm.
0: in 2021. He left Central Castries and Castries North vacant under SLP, without SLP candidates. That was world class. Mm-hmm. According to Beckles. In 2025, 4 years after, 4.5 years after, because he called the election half a year early,
1: mm-hmm.
0: he still couldn't manage 17 candidates. But he used the same El Quapo and the blue snake. And he managed to get one of the Flabo seats. That was Suzelle.
1: Mm-hmm.
0: Reducing Flabo to one. He won 14. He increased his margin by one.
1: Mm-hmm.
0: He never won 16 seats. All right? But he used the advantage given to him by the two independent people. Today, you feel that you can win an election by yourself? Why did you put them in your cabinet? You didn't need them.
1: No, you didn't.
0: Everybody was arguing at the time from 2021 that you don't need Richard Frederick and King in your cabinet. You have spoken since. You have spoken. I could have won all. He didn't say win all, you know.
1: He could have won.
0: No. He didn't say win. If you go play those clips back, Philippe said he could have won the seats, all the seats, you know. He said he could have taken all. That's a big difference between winning and taking.
1: Yes.
0: What's the difference between winning something and taking it?
1: Well, normally if you take something that don't belong to you, you're a thief.
0: Exactly. So he knows in the back of the man's mind, the man just not using his words wisely.
1: Yeah.
0: Philippe know what he's saying, you know. He might be a comedian, But Philip Pierre know what you need not say to the people, because there are people that can figure him out.
1: Mm-hmm.
0: So he's not saying it direct. But taking the election
1: and winning the election are two different things.
0: And winning are two different things. He said before election, I could have taken all if I wanted. I could have taken all. Yeah, you could have taken all, but you can't win all. You can't win Mikut South. You could have taken it, but you can't win it. That's a big difference. And I want El Kwapo and the people on NBC and the people on the afternoon show that they have, I want them to tell the people the difference. I want you, Fergus, I want you to tell the people, when Philip Pierre used those words, that the how he could have taken Mikut South seat.
1: Mm-hmm.
0: You couldn't take Mikut South seat. You know why you couldn't take Mikut South seat? Because the people didn't take what you were given.
1: Mm-hmm.
0: You couldn't win it. You could have taken it, but you cannot win Mikut South seat. And if you call an election today, tomorrow, I'm betting the last $5 I have in my pocket that SLP cannot win
1: Mikut
0: South seat. So don't say you could have taken it. Y'all could have taken all the other seats y'all wanted, because y'all said y'all were winning way before y'all would win the election and how y'all would win it. Y'all knew how y'all would win it. But how y'all could take it, but y'all cannot win it. Just so you let Alan Chastney win you 3 times? Huh? A city wants so much to move Alan Chastney in power. You let him win you 3 times? You should have taken the seat instead. Now, you tell us, don't get you mad, vex, before you call the election. I want you to call the election again, Philip Pierre. Call it in October. Call it in October. And I want you to take, not winner, I want you to take Mikut South seat. Because it's all you want.
1: Is there a chair in Mikut South, a specific chair in Mikut South you want him to put on the back of his pickup and carry?
0: I don't know what he will
1: put
0: do.
1: In his BWM.
0: But when those
1: guys, that's the only way he will take Mikut South.
0: When those guys are speaking, you have to listen to the words, the phrases that they use. You cannot win the people of Mikut South with your money. So the only thing you can do is manipulate the election and take the seat. Like you take the others. There were seats that called in the last election that y'all didn't win.
1: Yeah.
0: I still
1: want to figure out how it is that we were still counting votes when Lisa was outside. We were still counting votes. All the votes had not been brought in
0: just
1: to
0: like
1: the
0: 2021
1: to the returning officer as yet.
0: Yeah.
1: And Lisa was on the road jumping up.
0: Just like 2021 election, there were seats that were declared. Babuno, Soufre were declared won by UWP already. And 5 minutes, it changed. That happened in 2021 and still happened in 2025.
1: In Cashries. Cashries Central. Cashries Central.
0: Yeah, they're taking the seats, but they're not winning it. I would say something on this program here. Before the next election, we must have to sweep the voters list, Angie. And you see the electoral department, we have to have some serious investigation into the electoral department before the next general election. And I am going to call out to see that persons ask for that before the next general election. You see what happened in Dominica, the last time in Dominica?
1: Mm-hmm.
0: When the court ruled that there must be electoral reform and there must be the cleaning of the voters' list. And what did the Prime Minister do? Before the report came out, the man called the election without doing that. The opposition boycotted the election. People are forgetting. If we clean up the voters list in St. Lucia, and when I counted the number of electors, persons eligible to vote in St. Lucia, I have a difficulty with the numbers.
1: Mm-hmm.
0: Our population, would you consider St. Lucia to have an age population, an adult population, or a youthful population? Between 1 year, between 18 and, let's say, 18 and 70,
1: mm-hmm.
0: And between 1 year and 18 years, do you think the numbers are so different, vastly different?
1: I'm not sure.
0: Because the figures are showing that we have nearly 90,000 voters, persons who are eligible to vote.
1: Let me tell you, Foster, so many things happened here.
0: 90,000 people. I will put my table together, Angie. All the figures together for the next show. I have it, you know. I did that already, but I couldn't get the document that I was analyzing that the last election. And it would be very interesting to go through that. We know some of the turnout. The three constituencies with the lowest turnout was Castries Central, Castries East, and what's the other one? Was it Babuno? But do you know that the Prime Minister's constituency is the third lowest turnout? Well, at the third lowest turnout in the election?
1: And the Prime Minister say he get the best.
0: Do you know that? That's what the figure show is. So, when Philip Pierce saying he could have taken the Miko South seat, and if we get him vexed, he's calling the election and he's taking it.
1: Mm-hmm.
0: You can take whatever you want. You can take it. But you cannot win it. Like you didn't win a lot of the other seats. If you have to go through it and you have to analyze the data and how the elections were called, SLP in both elections didn't win the seats that they claimed they won.
1: Mm-hmm.
0: All of them. I'm a man of numbers, Angie.
1: Somebody says they don't like you saying that you lost the election.
0: I'm a person of numbers. And the numbers
1: don't add up.
0: Those figures ain't adding up. So we heard what happened in Denry South.
1: Castries Central,
0: we saw it. In two boxes, our man was leading El Quapo by 500 votes.
1: Mm-hmm.
0: The next box, the man that was leading was behind by 900. The man had to have gotten 1,400 votes over Rush, you know, for him to have gotten that position. A man is leading you by 500, Angie, in two boxes. When the third box calls, he's leading you, the same man who's trailing you by 500 is now leading you by 900. That man has to get 49.